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3: I take it you've hit a few in the woods.
4: A few?
5: Up and in.
3: I see you're digging.
5: I got a letter from the conservation department about littering.
3: The birds go on strike when you come to the course.
5: Here's the payoff pitch. And it swung on, fouled away. Yeah, they don't give me a golf cart. They give me a four-wheeler. 3-2 on Bohm. Bohm making Burns work a little bit right here. Right-hander's back into his windup, and the payoff pitch. And it's just a little bit high and wide. So that's ball four. Bohm down to first. He's got a leadoff walk. That's the second walk that Burns has issued so far tonight. And now he'll get Gabriel Rincones.
3: You saw Burns come out in that first inning just lighting up the gun. I'm sure the adrenaline was pumping. And that's begun to fade a little bit as we've gotten deeper into the ballgame. I think as he matures and gets older as a pitcher, he'll learn to kind of save a little bit, if you will, as the game goes along.
5: Rincones swings and fouls it away to the first base side. The count is nothing and one.
3: I mean, you always want to have an extra gear when you get guys on base. And if you can get outs, three outs in a row, without having to be max effort, that kind of helps you as you get deeper into the ballgame. Or in case somebody misses a ball or guy gets a ball into the gap.
5: Swing and a miss and a breaking ball down and in. And now Rincones, who didn't wait around his first time up, rifled one off the right field wall.
3: I'd slider him to death.
5: He had an ugly swing and one right there, and he's got him down 0-2. Burns to the plate with the 0-2 pitch. And another one, but it misses down and in. One ball and two strikes. Rincones offered the previous pitch, wasn't about to chase that. One ball and two strikes.
3: Well, that one started a tad lower than the previous.
5: The 1-2 pitch, and it's a high chopper up the middle, backhanded by Arroyo, steps on second, throws, and got him at first. Edwin Arroyo going far to his right, and again, one of those plays where Ellie and Arroyo haven't played together a ton. There was a moment of hesitation, and then Arroyo just went after it. And he got it on the short hop to the backhand. Coming across the bag, made the throw, and a good stretch on the other end.
3: Arroyo did exactly what he should do. Do not defer. Go get the baseball. And that was a spectacular play. Good for him. Well, you know when your pitcher's looking you in the eye with a smile, you did something awfully good, kid.
5: Burns gave him a little bit of a high five, and now he throws a fastball way high to Justin Crawford, and it sails all the way to the backstop. 1-0 on Crawford.
3: There's certain plays around the game where You make even the veteran players sit up and take notice. That was one of them by Edwin Arroyo.
5: 1-0 is down too low, fastball. And it's a two-ball, no-strike count on Crawford. Crawford laced a triple into the right field corner his first time up, and it scored Rincones, and then he would score on a wild pitch. The 2-0, and the fastball is a little bit low, and now all of a sudden Burns having a little trouble locating the strike zone. Really, all three pitches in this at-bat have been fastballs that have missed badly. There he comes with a 3-0 to Crawford. And he finds the outside corner this time with a fastball for a called strike, 3-1. For Crawford, the triple was his third. And the 3-1 swung on, and that's fouled back. Count runs full, 3 balls and 2 strikes.
3: Yeah, I remember watching Justin Verlander when he broke into the big leagues. He threw the ball hard. He threw the ball 100 miles an hour and sometimes above that. But his first inning of a start was always 97, 96, maybe a little higher if he had to get there, but right in that spot. And as the game went along, he just continued to dial it up as the game progressed.
5: Fastball high, and Crawford will go down to first. Second walk of the inning that Burns has issued. Now one on with two outs, and JT Realmuto will be the batter. There's something to be said for guys, and Terry Francona likes to describe it as guys that can be their own closer. And there are just certain guys that have a knack for doing that, but you also wonder, to some extent, is that a learned skill? There goes the runner. The pitch is outside. Throw to second, and it is going to get away from Arroyo covering at second. The ball goes bounding in the hole toward second base, but not far enough to allow Crawford to move up an extra 90 feet. Stolen base for Crawford, his 12th of the year.
3: Well, Trevino did a great job on getting rid of the ball, but Crawford had such a great jump. He already had a good 6 or 7 steps before really the ball even came out of the glove of Chase Burns. That big high leg kick. He had no chance to get a fast runner like Crawford.
5: JT Realmuto with a count 1-0, swings and fouls back a fastball. I will say this, though. You have no chance to get the guy at second base if you don't catch the ball. And we have seen Arroyo with difficulty catching the throws on stolen base attempts down at second base. 1 ball, 1 strike. Burns brings it home, and the pitch is in the dirt outside. A slider that misses badly.
3: I think some of that, Tommy, is Arroyo trying to catch the ball on the runner.
5: Right.
3: And because the throws are, most of the time, they're late. I mean, let's just face facts. The Reds do not hold runners at all from a pitching standpoint. So that ball is getting there right as the base runner does.
5: Fastball up and away, and it's 3-1 on Realmuto, and Burns is in grave danger now of walking his third batter this inning. Yeah, that's not something that's the fault of the catchers, but
3: right.
5: Here's the 3-1 to Realmuto. And it is swung on and skied a mile high down the left field line, foul, and it will stay in the seats. That'll fill the count up on Realmuto. 3 balls, 2 strikes. Runner at second with 2 outs. 2-2 tie. We're in the 4th inning.
3: I think you want your middle infielders catching the ball as late as possible so that the ball can travel. If you reach out to catch it and then come back to tag, you're slowing yourself down. But I get what you're saying. There has to be a happy medium there because you got to catch it to get him.
5: Swung on, and Realmuto throws his bat into the dugout right down the steps. Bryce Harper had to duck out of the way. He also fouled the pitch straight back.
3: Well, that looked like a guillotine going in there.
5: So, has a couple of bats to choose from. He's going to check to see if it's cracked. I guess it is. So, Realmuto will doctor up.
3: Cracked on the top of the dugout.
5: Yeah, no kidding. Exactly what it did. It wasn't the swing. In good distance, good velocity on the bat toss. Bryce Harper probably heard it. Probably sounded like a helicopter twirling right over his head. 3-2 on Realmuto. Stands back in again. Runner at second, two outs. Burns ready to go, and here is his payoff pitch yet again. And it's a little bit low on the outside corner, ball four. Down to first, JT Realmuto. Third walk of the inning issued by Chase Burns, and Reds acting pitching coach Matt Tracy's going to jog the mound. Not exactly a part of the lineup where you want to be walking guys either. He started with the five-hole hitter, Alec Bohm. Now Bohm can be a dangerous hitter, but he's a struggling hitter right now. Then he got the double play of Rincones, but then back-to-back walks of Crawford and now Realmuto, seven and eight-hole hitters. And now we'll get the number nine hitter, Edmundo Sosa.
3: Are those the two sons that Trevino has written on the back of his helmet? I believe it is.
5: Got to be, right?
3: That's pretty cool. I don't think I've ever seen that before.
5: Looks like it's in their writing. I think this is a new mask for Trevino.
3: Well, that's a big-time tribute to your boys. I love stuff like that.
5: You know they love seeing that on TV.
3: Don't you know it.
5: So Edmundo Sosa at the plate. Runners at first and second base with two outs. Burns goes to work now after the visit from Matt Tracy. His first pitch is a breaking ball in the dirt outside. Count is 1-0. Folks still filing in, turning into a big crowd here on this Wednesday night. Burns with the 1-0 pitch. And Sosa's swing sends one high in the air but playable in left center field. Over is Blade from left. He's there to make the catch. Side retired. That'll do it for the Phillies. Three walks, but they don't get a run. They strand two, and we head to the bottom of the fourth. Still, Reds and Phils 2-2 on the Reds Radio Network.
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5: 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Leading it off for the Reds will be Noel V. Marte, Jose Trevino.
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5: Up, but he stayed on top of it. Got it right over the yellow line into the first row of seats right over the head of Brandon Marsh. And now Jose Trevino takes low and outside for ball one. Well, so far, the second time through has been a little more fruitful for the Reds against Alan Ronhell. A 1-0. And Trevino skies one way up into short left center field. Waiting on it, Crawford. He'll eventually make the catch. And that's the first out here in the fourth inning. To revisit our Reds Hall of Fame and Museum trivia question of the game. Question was, in what year did the Reds lose a postseason game to the Phillies for the first time? Don Mattingly making his way to the mound. And keep in mind, it's 1976 Reds-Phillies trivia, at least as we're told here. So there's no way they would try to deceive us with this trivia question.
3: That's why my answer is C, because I've been around here a long time, and I know how they try to kick us in the teeth and throw us in the dirt. So I'm going to go with C. You can stay with B.
5: A, 1964. B, 1976, which makes sense. Or C, 2010. You're saying C, 2010, Don Mattingly summoning a new pitcher from the Phillies bullpen. And before we tell you who the new pitcher is, the correct answer is, in fact, C, 2010. More on that after a quick break to tell you all about the new pitcher on the Reds Radio Network.
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3: Left-hander Tanner Banks out of the Philly bullpen. This will be his 28th appearance. No wins, four losses, a 5.97 ERA.
5: First pitch, Edwin Arroyo swings, fouls it right off of his foot, strike one. Well, this should benefit the Reds that they are in the Phillies bullpen so early. We'll see if that will be the case, especially when you see it, the first guy come in with an ERA just south of six.
3: Yeah, I would think that that would be all you need to see. 5.97. Ain't getting many out.
5: 0-1 the count on Arroyo. So when the Phillies beat the Reds in game one of the 2010 division series behind Roy Halladay's no-hit pitching, the 0-1, swing and a miss, the count is 0-2. It marked the first time the Phillies had beaten the Reds in a postseason game, and the club's prior postseason meeting the Reds swept Philadelphia in 1976 in that NLCS. So I guess there's a tie-in to 1976. That is a very loose tie-in.
3: Not really. That's they were aiming for the teeth. I put my hand up.
5: Right, you did. Actually, you juked. And I just smiled and took the hit. Here's the O2.
3: Yes, you did.
5: Back to the
3: toothless
5: right.
3: Tommy.
5: I look good when I miss two or three in the front.
3: Maybe.
5: 0-2 on Edwin Arroyo. Nobody on, one man out. Reds have the lead 3-2 on the home run by Marte here in the fourth. The lefty turns it loose, and Arroyo takes down and in on a slider. One ball, two strikes.
3: He almost got him in the foot right there.
5: Arroyo is flirting with a base hit, and it would have been the Reds' first hit of the night. His first time up, lined one, looked like straight over the head of Bryson Stott. But he jumped like he was on a trampoline and made the catch.
3: There
5: Nobody's getting this one. Ripped on a line the other way over the head of Harper. Arroyo thinking two. Now it gets by Rincones. He's going to try for three. And the throw back in to Stott is cut off. And around to third, Arroyo. Rincones had a little trouble with it over in the right field corner. Arroyo was going to stop at first, and then it got by him. And he just kept scooting right along to third.
3: He had a lot of trouble with that one. He went to pick it up, and you got to get your glove all the way to the ground on a ground ball, and it went right under the glove.
5: I think Arroyo was, he was slowing around first, and then he realized he's having some difficulties. So it'll be a double and an error, and now Friedel puts it on the ground on a bunt, right side, picked up by the pitcher, and he turns and lobs it to first just in time to get Friedel, but Arroyo has to stay at third. Let's pause for station identification on the Reds Radio Network.
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5: possibly
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5: Possibly get that run home from third with a bunt, or at least get a bunt hit, but pitcher off the mound quickly, and Tanner Banks able to make the play.
3: Well, if that ball gets by Banks, you get the run home.
5: Right.
3: But Banks made a stabbing grab.
5: Ellie takes up and away on a first pitch breaking ball. The count is 1-0. Banks staring in. Now the 1-0 pitch. And Ellie watches a breaking ball float in for a strike. One ball, one strike on De La Cruz. And the 1-1. Ellie shoots this the other way, deep to right field. Rincones turns, looks, it is gone! A two-run blast the other way for Ellie De La Cruz, and the Reds stretch the lead to three. Third home run of the night for the Redlegs.
3: Tommy, he barely swung at that ball, caught it right on the barrel. We talked about the leverage of Sal Stewart, and Ellie shows us what leverage is all about. That's just reaching out there and just wrist it out of the ballpark.
5: Kind of what he did on the double his last time up. This time he just got a little more air under it and maybe got more of the barrel on it. That was a nice, easy swing from De La Cruz. He was out in front of that ball, Cowboy. I mean, you watch the replay. He's out on his front foot, but he kept his hands back. It is 5-2 Reds on that home run by De La Cruz, his 14th of the year. The pitch is a strike to Sal Stewart. Nothing and one. Sal with a two-run home run his last time up. Ground ball foul, third base side. Couple of extra base hits for De La Cruz, who was 0 for 8 before his third inning double. 0 for his last 8. Now he's 2 for his last 2. Sal swings and fouls back an 0-2 fastball. Still no balls, two strikes on Sal Stewart. Now ordinarily, with Chase Burns on the mound, you feel pretty good when you've got a five spot. 0-2. And Stewart goes the other way. Another deep fly ball. Again, Rincones back out of room and gone. Second home run of the night for Sal Stewart.
3: Tell you what, folks, that competition, friendly competition between De La Cruz and Stewart, if they can get a little company to go with them, that's going to be fun to watch, because it is kind of whatever you can do, I can do better.
5: That is a new Reds rookie home run record for homers before the All-Star break.
17: Wow.
5: For Sal Stewart. His 19th home run of the year, and it moves him in front of Frank Robinson. And now J.J. Bleday. The pitch to Bleday is in for a strike, nothing and one. And you add into it that it was an 0-2 pitch. J.J. Bleday takes off the outside corner. I mean, he's finishing half.
3: You could see him pull his hands in to swing at that pitch and just shoots it right out of here.
5: He is finishing the first half just like he started the season.
3: On a flurry.
5: And going the other way with some serious power. Pitch down and away to J.J. Bleday. Two balls and a strike.
3: 64 RBIs. And we still got a few more games to go.
5: And now J.J. Bleday unloads. He hammers it way out of here to right. Back to back to back jacks for the Reds. Ellie, Sal, and J.J. all going out of here to right.
3: Well, we haven't seen anything like that in a while. That is some kind of fun.
5: And that's going to be it for Tanner Banks. Don Mattingly back to the mound. Third pitcher of the inning for the Phillies coming up. 7-2 Reds. Bases empty. Two outs in the bottom of the fourth. We'll tell you about the new pitcher when we come back on the Reds Radio Network.
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3: Right-hander Max Lazar into the ball game for the Phillies. Only his fourth appearance this year. No record, a 4.5 ERA. Pitched four innings, has not walked a batter. He does have four strikeouts.
5: Tell you what, it is fun to see guys smiling in that first base dugout. Reds are having some fun here tonight.
3: I'll tell you who's not smiling. Tanner Banks.
5: No, he's not.
3: Double, bunt, homer, homer, homer.
5: Don Mattingly probably not enjoying it much either, but the Reds are. Five home runs in this game, three in a row, and now Eugenio Suarez takes a breaking ball for a called strike.
3: Reds have hit four home runs in this inning.
5: Yeah.
3: know what the record for that is.
5: Here's the 0-1. Suarez fouls it back, and it's nothing in two. The last time the Reds hit back-to-back-to-back homers, July 22nd, 2023. So it has been a while since they last hit three in a row, the pitch. Suarez lays off a split down and away. The count is even, one ball and two strikes now on Eugenio Suarez. Good-looking crowd tonight, and they're worked into a frenzy here. Suarez hits it on the ground, deep short, backhanded by Edmundo Sosa, sets and throws in time to get Suarez side retired. But a good round for the Reds. They go deep four times in the inning, including three straight. It is now a 7-2 Reds lead at the end of four on the Reds Radio Network.
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5: Well, Chase Burns has a little breathing room as he returns to the mound. The Reds are up 7-2. As the Phillies bat here in the fifth inning. Great American Ballpark. It's kind of a party crowd tonight here at Great American Ballpark, and it's not a Tuesday. John Party for the post-game concert tonight.
3: Party with Party.
5: Here's Bryce Harper. What's that song, Party Crowd? You know, looking for a party crowd. Here's the pitch, up and away from ball one to Bryce Harper.
3: I don't know, but tonight it's been boom, boom, boom.
5: That is John. John Amps, is it? 1-0 on Bryce Harper. Burns brings it home. And it's called a ball, but Jose Trevino gets it. So let's see. Still waiting. Here it comes. And a strike.
23: Ball's over to the strike.
5: So now you're going to make me look that up. You know the song. Burns back to the plate now with a 1-1 pitch. Up and away. That is David Lee Murphy. Two balls and a strike on Bryce Harper. That's probably more in your wheelhouse than it would be mine. It's a little bit on the older side. Here's the 2-1 pitch to Harper.
3: So what are you saying?
5: You're a little bit on the older side than me. Just a little bit further down that scale.
3: That's what I thought you were saying.
5: Call a spade a spade. 3-1 on Harper. Burns back into his windup and the 3-1 pitch. Up and away, and that's ball four. So this is the alarming part, because that walk of Bryce Harper is the fourth walk in the last six batters that Burns has faced. Now, the fastball velocity still seems to be there.
3: But the command does not.
5: Is that a focus issue, or is it a mechanical issue?
3: I think it's more just execution issue.
5: Well, he's got to execute here to Kyle Schwarber or he'll make him pay. And an ugly swing from Schwarber.
3: Schwarber is up there to make it 7-4. Make no mistake about it. Not looking to get a single. He's not looking to go away. He's looking to hit it in the right field seats.
5: Or the river. Here's the 0-1. And Schwarber pops this foul back to the left.
3: Just because Schwarber hits one foul to the left side, that didn't mean anything. Ugly. You can just bet every time he swings, he's trying to take you deep to the pull side.
5: And he's had success with that 31 times. Burns is home with the 0-2 pitch. And Schwarber hits a missile foul. That was the fastball, and he was early on 99 after back-to-back sliders.
3: Schwarber never gets off the fastball regardless of the count, and we saw evidence of that last night.
5: It is a no-ball, two-strike count on Schwarber. And now Schwarber will back out of the box. Here's something to ponder. That is tonight's scoreboard stumper. Five players have hit 100 or more career home runs at Great American Ballpark. Who are they? 100 or more career home runs at Great American Ballpark. Can you name them? Pitch. And a breaking ball spins off the inside corner low. 1-2 now on Schwarber.
3: Oh, I'd have to go with Adam Dunn.
5: Yes, that is correct.
3: Joey Votto.
5: JoJo has the most, 197. Dunn has 126. There's one in between. Swung on, fouled back to the left. Votto, by the way, 197 home runs here. The all-time leader.
3: At Great American
5: Ballpark. At Great American Ballpark.
3: Okay, if there's got to be a Philly in here.
5: High and outside to Kyle Schwarber. There's not.
3: There's not a Philly. So they just pulled
5: that. They're all Reds. I mean, some of them played elsewhere.
3: Right.
5: Primary Reds. There's only one active player on this list. Well, that gives it away. Here's the 2-2 to Schwarber. Swung on, fouled back again. Still two balls and two strikes.
3: Well, Suarez is on that.
5: There you go.
3: 49 here, wasn't he?
5: Right.
3: What about like Jay Bruce?
5: Jay Bruce. Right between Dunn and Votto. Jay Bruce has 137. You have one left. But I don't know how to give you a hint without giving it away. So good luck. 2-2. Schwarber swings and fouls it off at home plate.
3: Is his first name Todd?
5: Nope. Okay. It is not. No.
3: That was good. Frazier was going to be my next.
5: Well, I don't think they count the home runs he hit in the home run derby.
3: That's not count.
5: Two balls, two strikes on Schwarber. Runner at first, nobody out.
3: 100 home runs.
5: Reds are up 7-2. We're in the fifth inning. Reds trying to even this series. Like you talked about, I don't think Burns is going to be long for this game. He is already at 92 pitches as he deals with Schwarber here in the fifth inning. 2-2 pitch. Low and inside. The count is full, 3-2.
3: Well, I think if you're Terry Francona, you're trying to get him through this inning as a left-hander warms down in the Reds' bullpen. Trying to get him through this inning so he can qualify for the win. But if you're walking batters, you may not be able to get through the inning. You might have to take him out.
5: Burns with a payoff pitch, and he walked him. That is another walk issued by Burns. I mean, this is incredibly uncharacteristic of Chase Burns. He had walked one through the first three. He walked three last inning and already two here in the fifth.
3: He's walked five of the last seven batters.
5: That's the part that's alarming. And now Jose Trevino making a long, slow walk out to talk with Chase Burns. And you could see him just shoot a look back to the bullpen to see, is somebody warming up? There is, and he's at 98 pitches. It is Brock Burke getting loose, and that's the thing. I don't know that you can let him keep going like this.
3: Well, normally when you have a guy that's a flamethrower like Burns or like Hunter Green, they don't really lose velocity. They lose command when they get tired. And I think that's where we are with Chase Burns right now. I mean, we're kind of getting to a point where we're heading into uncharted territory as far as innings are concerned.
5: So Brandon Marsh, the batter, hunters at first and second with nobody out. Burns comes set and from the belt throws, and the pitch is in there for a called strike on a fastball, nothing and one to Brandon Marsh. Burns through the signs, now has the one he likes. Sets ready, and from the belt, here comes the 0-1 pitch. And Marsh swings and fouls it back.
3: What about Brandon Phillips?
5: Brandon Phillips. I forgot we were even on the stumper. He is the final of the five players to have hit 100 or more career home runs at Great American Ballpark. Eugenio Suarez, 108. Phillips, 113. Dunn, 126. Bruce, 137. Votto, 197. Pitch up and away to Brandon Marsh. That was very good. You did quite well on that.
3: Well, I had a choice to make whether it would be Frazier or Phillips for my final guess. I went off the curve.
5: Well, you didn't have to say that. The 1-2. And Marsh swings, sends a high fly ball, playable in center. Friedel backing up, well shy of the track. He makes the catch, but tagging at second is Harper. He'll move into third, and the runner Schwarber stays at first. So Marsh, though out on a fly ball to center, it's still moderately productive. Now the Phillies have him at the corners with one man out. And like you said, you know Terry Francona would like to get Burns through this fifth inning. And on top of that, it's not just to get Burns through the fifth to qualify for the win, but you probably save a bullpen arm in doing so. And we've talked about it time and time and time again.

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1: 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Nominations will be taken July 1st through the 31st. 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
1: And we're back at Great American Ballpark, where the Reds hit five home runs, including back-to-back-to-back jobs in the fourth, and they beat up on the Phillies tonight, 11-5, the final score. You're listening to the Cincinnati Children's Postgame Show. I'm Dave Armbruster. The first home run came off the bat of Sal Stewart in the third. Noelvi Marte led off the fourth with a home run. Then after two were out in that inning, De La Cruz, Stewart again, and Blade all went deep. Marte added a three-run double in the sixth inning for Cincinnati as well. Chase Burns started for the Reds and earned his 11th victory, boy, but he had a fight for it. He threw 106 pitches in those five innings and walked six batters. Brock Burke gave up a run in the sixth, and then Kyle Schwarber homered off a Rhett Lauder in the ninth. Coming up, we'll check scores around Major League Baseball, highlights from this game, of course. But up first, we check back in with Tommy and the Cowboy. 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

0: Back at Great American Ballpark, where they're setting up for the John Party concert after the Reds knock off the Phillies tonight 11-5. You're listening to the Cincinnati Children's post-game show. Let's get final thoughts on the game from Tommy Thrall and Jeff Brantley.
1: Thanks, Ed. Well, Cowboys, certainly good to get a win. Good to see the Reds come out and swing the bats the way they did, but the thing that stood out to me a lot in this game, and I'm curious if you thought the same thing, it seemed like the Reds did an excellent job of not just hitting the ball out of the ballpark, but going the other way with some authority tonight.
2: Yeah, there were some home runs the other way. You look at those first three batters in the Reds lineup, they scored 7 runs, they hit 4 home runs, 3 of those were in consecutive fashion in that 5-run fourth inning. I think when you're able to drive the ball the other way with authority, especially with the fastball, it puts pitchers in a bind, because if you throw your breaking ball out there, it's slower and the barrel just runs right into it. And I just thought that the approach was great tonight. I thought the aggressiveness was great tonight, and it results in 11 runs against a pretty good Phillies team.
1: Chase Burns grinded through 5 innings tonight. Now he ends up getting the win, which is good. It's his 11th win of the year going into the All-Star game. But it was a struggle for him tonight, and maybe the most we've seen him really struggle, the 6 walks indicative of that tonight.
2: Well, I think the struggles that you have as a young pitcher are what really make you as you get older and you mature. And I think that any time that you can struggle and still get a win, boy, that's a major step in the right direction, because there's no feel bad. You still got to win. You still leave this ball game 11-1. Yeah, you gave up 3 runs in 5 innings and you walked 6 batters, but you know what? If that's your bad game, that ain't that bad.
1: Yeah, you'll take it. As far as the offense, going back to that for a minute, we got to talk about, well, first of all, Sal Stewart had 2 home runs tonight, but also a big night for Noelvi Marte with 4 RBIs, perhaps the biggest hit of the night with that 3-run double that kind of capped the scoring tonight for the Reds. That was a big hit and a good night for him.
2: Yeah, I think especially for a young hitter when he's bounced up and down between here and AAA, once you gain that confidence, it gives you a little bit of rhythm. And so when you have a bad ball game, you don't worry about it so much. And I think that's the biggest detriment to a young hitter is they worry. They worry that they're not getting it done. And when you can have a ball game like tonight and be part of the celebration, it just pushes you in the right direction. And hopefully that's a building block to see him take off offensively once again.
1: 11-5, Reds beat the Phillies tonight here at Great American Ballpark. Yid?
0: All right, thanks, Tommy. When we return, a look at scores around Major League Baseball. 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
0: Reds over the Phillies tonight, 11-5, here at Great American Ballpark. You're listening to the Cincinnati Children's post-game show. I'm Dave Armbruster. Let's take a look at some other scores around baseball. brought to you by Starfire Automotive and Heavy Duty Lubricants and the Starfire Bullpen. We start in American League Cities, where the Cubbies knocked off the Orioles tonight, 9-7 the final score. They improved to 52-40. Pete Crow Armstrong homered in the second, and then he did it again in the fifth.
6: High fly ball in the air, right center field. This one back, it's got a chance, and it's gone! PCA the second time tonight, and it's given the Cubs a 4-3 advantage, number 21.
0: And that's a call on Cubs TV. It was the Tigers over the A's tonight, 6-1. The Rays shut out the Yankees, 3-0. Jonathan Aranda drove in all three runs with a single, a double, and a sac fly. Tampa Bay now has a 5-game lead over the New York Yankees, who have lost 8 of their last 10. The Rays are now 54-36. Top of the ninth inning, Guardians and Twins are tied at 5 in Minneapolis. The Red Sox knocked off the White Sox tonight 5-0. And in the bottom of the eighth, the Angels beating up on the Rangers 11-0. Joe Adell, a two-run homer, or hit two home runs and drove in 5 for L.A. in that game. When we return, scores from National League Cities. 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
6: It's been 36 years since Dave Steve pitched a no-hitter for the Blue Jays, the only in their history, and they just missed it by three batters today in San Francisco. Kazuma Okamoto had the biggest hit of this game. He had it in the first inning.
7: Webb's 25th pitch is halted high and deep right field. Going back, Lee to the warning track at the wall. It's off the top of the fence. Coming in to score, Lucas. Right behind him, Springer will score as well. Stopping at third base, Varsho on a wall ball single that they're now saying got out for a grand slam.
6: And that's the call on Blue Jays radio. It was the Braves shutting out the Pirates tonight. 3-0 the final score. Joey Bart broke a scoreless tie in the eighth inning.
8: Inning, his first at bat. And he sends a high one deep to left. Reynolds towards the gap. It is gone! Two-run home run, Joey Bart.
6: And that's a call on a Braves TV. In that game, Tommy and Jeff were talking about, they're starting the broadcast. Jared Jones, six perfect innings with eight strikeouts. He only had 77 pitches. And they pulled him from the ball game. That's unbelievable. The Marlins shut out the Mariners 2-0. It was the Nationals 8, the Astros 2, Mets over the Royals 6-2 tonight. The Cardinals beat the Brewers 5-1. St. Louis scored twice in the first, and Jose Fermin added a run in the fourth.
9: Swing and a drive. That's hammered toward left. That ball is gone.
6: And that's a call on Cardinals TV. Top of the second, the Dodgers lead the Rockies 3-0. D-backs lead the Padres 1-0. That game in the bottom of the second. When we return, highlights from tonight's Reds victory over the Phillies. They win it 11-5, and you are listening to the Cincinnati Children's Postgame Show on the Reds Radio Network.
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1: 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A new Daviess County 4-H Fair Queen will be crowned Saturday night, July 11th. And once again, Memories 107.9 will provide live coverage of the annual pageant on WAMW. The 2026 Miss Daviess County Queen pageant starts at 7 p.m. Saturday, July 11th in the Washington High School Auditorium. The public portion of the event will feature contestant speeches, on-stage questions, the crowning of the new queen, and the presentation of the Miss Daviess County Pageant Scholarship, sponsored by Shelley Brinson, a former Miss Daviess County, and agent with Century 21 Classic Realty. The evening will also include a special appearance by Miss Indiana State Fair, Presley Hampton. Admission is $5 at the door, and the pageant will again be broadcast live on Memories 107.9 WAMW, Saturday night, July 11th, beginning at 7 p.m. Join me, Dwayne Shake, as we crown a new Miss Davies County on stage at the Washington High School Auditorium, Saturday, July 11th. 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
6: Back at Great American Ballpark, where the Reds knock off the Phillies tonight, 11-5. They even the series at a game apiece. And you're listening to the Cincinnati Children's postgame show. Now to the highlights. Chase Burns started for the Reds tonight. He pitched a scoreless first inning, but Philly crossed the plate with a couple of runs in the top of the second. Without that one out, Gabriel Rincones doubled. Justin Crawford was next to the plate. He drove the first run home with a triple to right field. JT Realmuto then struck out, and then with Edmundo Sosa at the plate, Burns threw a wild pitch. Crawford scored, and it was 2-0. Burns retired the first two batters in the top of the third before Brandon Marsh singled. That brought Bryson Stott to the plate, and the Reds center fielder robbed him.
14: 1-2 pitch. There he goes. Fly ball headed into right center field. A long run for Friedel. He got it. Oh, TJ Friedel. What a catch by the red center fielder. He went up and leaped right into the Toyota sign. Full speed. That was a big time play. Oh, my goodness. There was no breakdown. That was just face plant on the wall, but he comes down with ball in glove for the final out of the inning.
6: Alan Rangel made the start tonight for the Phillies. He walked a couple of batters with one out, but then struck out back-to-back batters to end the inning. The Reds went out in order in second, but tied things up in the bottom of the third. With one out, Ellie De La Cruz doubled the center field. That brought third baseman Sal Stewart back to the plate. He made it 2-2 with one swing of the bat.
14: 3-2 pitch. Fly ball, right field, sending back the right fielder to the wall. It's gone. We're tied. A two-run opposite field home run by Sal Stewart. His 18th on the year, his 62nd and 63rd RBI. And yes, we are not even at the break.
6: Cincinnati's defense came up big again in the top of the fourth. Alec Bohm walked to begin the inning. Next up, Gabriel Reynoso and another great defensive play.
15: The 1-2 pitch, and it's a high chopper up the middle, backhanded by Arroyo, steps on second, throws, and got him at first. Edwin Arroyo going far to his right, and again, one of those plays where Ellie and Arroyo haven't played together a ton. There was a moment of hesitation, and then Arroyo just went after it.
6: Much blew this game wide open in the bottom of the fourth. It all started when Noelvi Marte led off the inning.
15: Here's the 0-2 pitch, and Marte swings, sends a fly ball, well hit, deep left, Marsh back, looks, it is gone. Noelvi Marte drives it out of here to left to put the Reds on top 3-2.
14: Marte had to be looking for something off speed. He was right on time with a changeup that was in the low 80s, and he just hits a bullet into the seats.
6: After Trevino flew out, Tanner Banks took over on the mound for Philadelphia. Arroyo tripled. Then after two were out, it was Ellie De La Cruz's turn.
15: And the 1-1. Ellie shoots this the other way. Deep to right field. Rincones turns, looks. It is gone. A two-run blast the other way for Ellie De La Cruz. And the Reds stretch the lead to 3. Third home run of the night for the Redlegs.
14: Tommy, he barely swung at that ball, caught it right on the barrel. We talked about the leverage of Sal Stewart, and Ellie shows us what leverage is all about.
6: Sal Stewart was next up, and then he etched his name in the Reds' record book.
15: 0-2. And Stewart goes the other way. Another deep fly ball. Again, Rincones back out of room and gone. Second home run of the night for Sal Stewart.
14: Tell you what, folks, that competition, friendly competition between De La Cruz and Stewart, if they can get a little company to go with them, that's going to be fun to watch, because it is kind of whatever you can do, I can do better.
6: That is home run number 19 for Stewart before the All-Star break, and that breaks Frank Robinson's club record. That brought J.J. Blade back to the plate, and this is our Change the Outcome play of the game.
14: We still got a few more games to go.
15: And now J.J. Blade unloads. He hammers it way out of here to right. Back to back to back jacks for the Reds. Ellie, Sal, and J.J. all going out of here to right.
6: 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That was the first time the Reds hit back-to-back-to-back homer since July 22nd, 2023 against the D-backs, and it's the 15th time they have done it since the expansion era in 1961. Chase Burns came back out for the top of the fifth. He immediately walked Bryce Harper and Kyle Schwarber. Harper moved to third on a fly ball and scored on a sacrifice fly. That made it 7-3. He retired the next batter and his night was over. Here's the pitching line on Chase Burns. 5 innings, 3 hits, 3 runs earned, 6 walks, 2 strikeouts, a wild pitch, 106 pitches, 60 of those for strikes. Brock Burke took over in the top of the sixth. He gave up a 2-out homer to JT Realmuto, and then put 2 more runners on base, but struck out Kyle Schwarber to end that inning. Cincinnati added 4 big runs in the bottom of the sixth. Jose Alvarado was on the mound for Philadelphia. He walked Friedel and De La Cruz back-to-back to begin the inning. Then with 1 out, Blade singled up the middle, scoring Friedel. It was 8-4. After 2 were out, he walked Steer to load the bases. Noelvi Marte then smacked a double to the left field corner. All 3 runners scored, and it was 11-4. Caleb Ferguson walked the batter in the seventh, but didn't allow a run thanks to a double play. Rhett Lauder pitched a scoreless eighth inning. He came back out for the ninth, and Kyle Schwarber led off that inning with a home run to right field. That made it 11-5, but that's how the ball game ended. Reds win it 11-5. Back with the totals next on the Reds Radio Network.
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0: back at Great American Ballpark. You're listening to the Cincinnati Children's postgame show. The Reds over the Phillies tonight, 11-5. Here are the totals for Cincinnati. 11 runs, 11 hits, 1 error, 7 left. For Philadelphia, 5-8-0. They stranded 10. Burns the winner, 11-1. Run held the loser, 0-2. No save in this game. Home runs for Philly, Real Muto number 7, Schwarber number 32 before the All-Star break. It's unbelievable. For Cincinnati, Stewart number 18 and number 19, Marte number 6, De La Cruz number 14, Blade also hit his 14th. 3 hours, 10 minutes, big crowd tonight. 33,089 on hand here at Great American Ballpark. With the victory, the Reds are now 42-49. The Phillies 51-42 with the defeat. And that takes us to tonight's Toyota Tundra star of the game. And tonight, that could go to a lot of people. We're going to give that to Noelvi Marte. He had a home run in the fourth to begin that inning. Then he had the big three-run double in the sixth inning. And that pretty much put things away for Cincinnati. And for being named a Toyota Tundra star of the game, he'll receive a gift card from Richter and Phillips Jewelers, the official jeweler of the Cincinnati Reds, and your Cincinnati and Northern Kentucky Toyota dealers, and the powerful, fuel-efficient, built-in-the-USA 2026 Tundra official truck of the Reds. Well, Chase Burns, as mentioned, made the start tonight. It wasn't his best effort, but he does pick up his 11th win of the season, and let's hear from the Reds starter.
1: Yeah, Sal, Ellie, all those guys, JJ, just, you know, that's a team win right there. Just those guys. Yeah, I didn't have my great stuff, but for them to come out bat swinging like that, so very appreciative of them. It was a good win.
2: What's going through your mind there in the fifth inning, first two reach? It looked like you really reached back, and Tito said that he wanted you to get through that inning.
1: Yeah. Yeah, it's just, you know, you got to bear down in moments like that. Didn't have my stuff. Wasn't feeling the best, but, yeah, anything like that, you just got to get through it.
3: What's it do for you when you have some of the plays that come out, like TJ's catch there, and when you're not feeling your best, that they are able to pull it out?
1: Yeah, it's huge. Those guys make plays all the time, so, I mean, just very much appreciative. TJ looked like Superman, just jumping up and catching that, so give him a big hug here later. So,
4: what do you do over the course of a start like that to figure out what you got today, to get it done today with what you have?
1: Yeah, just bearing down mentally, like I said, you know, just taking it one pitch at a time. I think I can get caught up into thinking ahead or thinking about the negative sometime, but, you know, Trace does a good job of, you know, keeping me positive. You know, Trevino, they did a good job of just one pitch at a time. That's the biggest thing.
0: That is Red starter Chase Burns, who next appearance, by the way, will be in the All-Star game in Philadelphia come Tuesday night. Tomorrow is the finale of this three-game series. Brady Singer goes to the mound for the Reds. He's 3-8 with a 5.03 ERA. Lefty Jesus Luzardo will pitch for Philly. He's 7-4. His ERA, 3.75. We're on the air with the pregame show at 6:40. First pitch is scheduled for 7:10. And once again, the final score tonight, the Reds knock off the Phillies 11-5. And good night from Great American Ballpark.
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14: 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Pearl Jam started it.

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5: News this hour from Town Hall. I'm Jason Walker. In Maine, the Democrats are going to hold a convention now that Graham Plattner is dropping out of the Senate race. Plattner, accused of assault by a former girlfriend, denies the allegation vehemently, but faced pressure to step down. That from a number of Democrats. Trump administration will allow Ukraine to manufacture Patriot air defense systems.
6: We'll give them the right to make Patriots. We'll show them how to do it. It's very complex, actually, but it's you'll figure out the complexity quickly.
5: Now, this decision does mark a major shift, as Washington had previously resisted the move. President Trump also praises NATO members for increasing defense spending and also plans to lift serious terrorism designation. In the meantime, the president flying home from a NATO summit in Turkey on an older Air Force One, instead of the new Qatari-gifted and retrofitted red jet that he arrived in.
7: It's flying to Europe, to one of the big bases, two or three of the big bases, where we can show it to the people, and we'll be going home by normal methods.
5: Well, the Trump administration cracking down on fraud.
8: Vice President J.D. Vance says the administration is launching a new effort targeting abuse of the H-1B visa program.
9: Today, I'm proud to announce that the Federal Department of Labor has started dozens of subpoenas and investigations into foreign fraudsters who are trying to take advantage of the H-1B visa program.
8: The administration says the effort is aimed at protecting American workers.
5: The U.S. military carrying out more strikes on Iran after the Islamic Republic attacked ships in the Strait of Hormuz. President Trump says the Iranian attack signaled the end of a ceasefire. More on these stories, townhall.com.
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11: Here is your weather forecast from the ABK Flooring Weather Center. For this evening, isolated showers, maybe a thunderstorm in there as well, partly cloudy with a low around 70. Mostly sunny for your Thursday with an afternoon high 89. Chance of showers and thunderstorms Thursday night, mostly after midnight, mostly cloudy otherwise with a low 72. And showers possibly thunderstorm for Friday with a high near 85.
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From his album called Songs About Us, Jason Aldean's Don't Tell On Me. Thank you for joining me. We are into our first five-day work week after the holiday. Dustin Lynch, Jelly Roll after Morgan Wallen.

0: Jelly Roll. His latest is called Hands Up. Hello, my name is John Glenn. Moms, dads, does it seem like there is a string of birthdays you're taking the kids to here this month and next? Well, July is one of the most popular birth months in the year. August is the most common birth month. July is number two. September is number three. So we are now smack dab in the middle of the 12 most popular weeks to be born.
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9: Here is your weather forecast from the ABK Flooring Weather Center. For this evening, isolated showers, maybe a thunderstorm in there as well, partly cloudy with a low around 70. Mostly sunny for your Thursday with an afternoon high 89. Chance of showers and thunderstorms Thursday night, mostly after midnight, mostly cloudy otherwise with a low 72. And showers possibly thunderstorm for Friday with a high near 85.
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0: Those are the essentials when you leave the house. Lainey Wilson with phone, keys, and wallet. Chris Young with Kane Brown. Stella Lefty, Luke Combs, and days like these on the way. And this healthy habit to keep in mind is called the two-song tidy. You put on two songs, clean until they're over. It keeps the task contained, gives you a clear stopping point. It usually makes a bigger dent than you expect. Let's change that. Let's make it a three-song tidy. And you can do some tidying up while we listen to Chris Young and Kane Brown, Stella Lefty, Luke Combs.
1: Back to the country. Now, this is The General.

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0: 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Right to go back at it tomorrow night. Brady Singer on the mound. 6-10 inside pitch with me. 7-10 first pitch. And then right back here after the game.
1: Those days like these.
0: Extra inning show.

0: another. No, five shutouts.
1: How much
0: two teams scored one run today. Three teams scored just two runs today. And of all things, the Reds scoring 11.
1: If I got you.
0: Francisco, 10-0. Dylan Cease took a no-hitter to the ninth inning, gave up a hit to the leadoff batter. He threw 118 pitches, the most pitches thrown by a pitcher in Major League Baseball this year. John Snyder, his manager, let him go for it, and he gave up a hit to start the ninth inning. He then left the game. They win 10-0, 118 pitches, again a season high in baseball this year. The Giants are 16 games under 500. Worst mark since 2018. Cubs over the Orioles, 9-7. Cubs since
1: when
0: June 11th,
1: 18-6.
0: That's the best record
1: the grass
0: in baseball.
1: Is green.
0: Tigers have won four straight. They beat the Atlanta 6-1. Braves shut up.

0: being set up for a pitcher coming off of Jerry Schwartz's Tommy John surgery, but he was perfect.
1: No money came by day.
0: And the Pirates then lost the game 3-0.
1: Money came by day.
0: Marlins over the Mariners 2-0. Marlins have won 6 straight home series. They're 9 games over .500. Tampa Bay shut out the Yankees.

0: It's a song about love at first. What's up? It's Stella Lefty and Boston Shaboozy and his breakout tune, The Bar Song. Some Carrie Underwood music. Dan and Shay's brand new track on the way. Thank you for spending a little bit of your time with me.
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0: if those industries are humming, if the numbers are humming in those areas, then it bodes well for the trucking industry. So at the beginning of the week, we did get some statistics on some reports that came out. So
1: it was
0: again,
1: a Friday night.
0: Let's get into that.
1: No cover.
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0: And gave the history of tariffs and talked about that was the main source.
3: News this hour from Town Hall. I'm Jason Walker. President Trump says he's closing the door on the memo of understanding with Iran.
4: President Trump says the MOU with Iran has collapsed.
5: To me, I think it's over. I don't want to deal with anything but this scum. You know what scum is? They're scum. They're sick people. They're led by sick people. And if they had a nuclear weapon, they'd use it. As far as I'm concerned, it's over. You know, speak to our negotiators. They want to negotiate. They're good people. As far as I'm concerned, it's over.
4: The president says Iran's actions have left little room for the agreement to continue. Willie Nelson, Washington.
3: Graham Platner dropping out of the Senate race in Maine. He's been accused of assault by a former girlfriend, a charge he staunchly denies. But he faced pressure to step down. Two Supreme Court justices will be testifying before Congress next week. Here's Bernie Bennett.
6: Justices Amy Coney Barrett and Elena Kagan will testify before the House Appropriations Committee July 14th about the budget for the Supreme Court. Barrett is considered part of the conservative wing of the court. Kagan is considered part of the court's liberal wing. While the hearing concerns the court's budget, House committee hearings have been known to go off topic. The High Court heard and decided high-profile cases this session on immigration, presidential power, and the federal bureaucracy. So committee members might use some of their allotted time to ask about those rulings. Bernie Bennett in Washington.
3: Some 1,000 people in Michigan have been diagnosed with a parasitic infection that can cause weeks of flu-like symptoms and diarrhea, making it the largest such outbreak in state history. It is one of the nation's largest in years. Major heat wave recently settled over much of the eastern U.S. and Midwest, affecting some specialty farmers who produce fruits and vegetables. Extreme heat also shortened the harvest window for a good number of those farmers. More on these stories, townhall.com.
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9: Here is your weather forecast from the ABK Flooring Weather Center. With mostly sunny skies today, an afternoon high nearing 89. Chance of showers and thunderstorms. Mainly after midnight, mostly cloudy with a low 72. For tomorrow, showers, possibly thunderstorms. Look for an afternoon high 85. And Saturday, chance of showers and thunderstorms. Mostly cloudy with a high near 84.
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0: Kenny Chesney, that is Carry On. It's Pickle Jar Up All Night with Katie and Scott. Lots of great music on the way. Billy Currington, Megan Maroney, and
1: thinking about. That's what I want to know, right? I'm telling you, it's been, you know, kind of crazy.

0: Those sinners, bro. 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I never did believe in ghosts till the Holy One told me to throw my hands up.
1: Mentioned that a couple of times.
0: Oh Lord, I threw my hands up.
1: You showed a lot more restraint than a lot of people would.

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1: Exactly. We're speaking with Phil Flynn, senior account executive, author of the Energy Report with Price Futures Group. This, I guess, you know, I was reading your energy report, and when they struck the, or when they attacked the

0: still breathing. Don't go to bed yet. Katie Cook and Scott Gaines are keeping you company right here on Pickle Jar.
1: We just had these intelligence reports. Yeah, I mean, you have

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0: It's Pickle Jar up all night. It's Katie and Scott. So they took a poll in Spain after new fathers had taken paternity leave to find out that they never wanted to have any more children. I guess just the fear of being a parent and maybe being a new parent, you realize everything you have to go through. You'd rather be at work. Yeah, been there, done that.
1: Here's the tale of the day we met. 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
9: Chance of showers and thunderstorms on Thursday. Mostly sunny in 87. Thursday night, showers and thunderstorms likely with a low 70. On Friday, showers and possibly a thunderstorm. High 83. Friday night, showers expected. Possibly a thunderstorm. Low 68. Showers likely on Saturday with thunderstorms also possible. High 83. For the rest of the country, severe weather over the plains to the upper Midwest and Ohio Valley. Dangerously hot temperatures continue for the southwest
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1: In 2006.
13: Hotter than the
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13: red
1: I sustained
13: on
1: a life-threatening
13: brain.
1: Injury
13: she's a
1: while
13: gold
1: reporting
13: digger
1: from Iraq.
13: With a quick trigger.
1: Our service
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1: day.
13: Flipper. Now he's a double wide on
1: ever.
13: The county line.
1: Sipping
13: on six-pack of Lone Star Light. She did him dirty, took him to the clean.
1: And military
13: now her pockets in her

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0: Now he's a buckskin, 15-8, 5-time team road champion. She never liked him. She don't need him. Hell, she don't even know how to feed him. She ain't a cowgirl. She can't stand Merle. Hell, she ain't never two-step snap Merle.

0: easy to take for granted all the little moments that make up our everyday.
1: Some are good, others not so much.
0: But that's life. It's when you experience a moment of uncertainty. Something or someone's behavior that doesn't seem quite right.
2: Last night,
1: these are the
2: around
1: moments
2: midnight,
1: to take a
2: took his lucky fence pliers.
0: Because if something doesn't feel right,
2: he cut the fence out.
0: Nuts.
2: He stuck
0: it's
2: on
0: not about
2: me.
0: Paranoia.
2: One whistle
0: or
2: in the wind and that buckskin. He came
0: running.
2: Running
1: detail.
2: He had the saddle
0: because
2: all
0: a lot
2: ready,
0: of
2: so
0: little details
2: up
0: can become.

0: houses as is.
1: Brand new Cody Johnson.
0: Any condition, any situation, we will buy. Don't let that house take up another

0: 47 years, and he keeps talking about that. He was talking about that all day yesterday. 47 years of you know, trying to reach negotiations, discussion, and then back away from the table, going to a meeting.
1: Your essential sound and keeping you company in the overnight. Pickle jar up all night.

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2: With increased freight rates, and you have more room to take on loads as opposed to losing loads, that bodes well for your bottom line. So I think that could turn
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0: American president says it's over. With your 1 o'clock report, I'm Lee Mauer.
1: Washington now for the best
0: That's
1: country
0: about
1: music.
0: The ceasefire
1: from
0: with
1: the
0: Iran
1: as
0: both sides continue their attacks
1: the
0: in the Middle East. Iran promises more strikes after aiming for U.S. military sites in Bahrain and Kuwait. Those attacks have an unsavory effect.
2: Station.
0: Oil prices are surging
3: choir
0: once again.
3: Will be singing the national anthem
4: as the U.S. launches a new attack on Iran, the second in 24 hours. President Trump now declaring the ceasefire over.
5: Game time is 2:15
3: Eastern.
5: I don't want to deal with them anymore. Scum. You know what scum is?
3: Section 1.
5: Something wrong with them. They're cuckoo.
4: The new U.S. strikes hitting Iran's coastal radar sites and anti-ship missile locations.
3: Ticket orders are being taken now at the Washington High School choir website.
4: A larger attack than last night when 80 targets were hit.
0: ABC's Rachel Scott.
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7: We have the tri-state weather heading for daybreak on Thursday. Fair skies. A 7 a.m. temperature of 70 degrees. Here's correspondent Laura Winters.
8: Senator McConnell has been in the hospital now for more than 3 weeks since June 14th. The exact reason not disclosed by his office. However, McConnell

0: staff has said he continues to improve. McConnell has also spoken by phone with other senators, including Majority Leader John Thune and Senator John Barrasso. McConnell, who is 84, has had a history of health issues, including triple bypass surgery back in 2003.
1: The U.S. military has carried out more strikes on Iran after the Islamic Republic attacked ships in the Strait of Hormuz. President Trump says it signals the end of a ceasefire. The U.S. military now says those attacks end early Thursday morning. President Trump telling reporters a former president tried to negotiate with Iran by giving them money. Lots of money.
2: Fisher was a firefighter with the Stone Lake Township Department and an assistant boys soccer coach for the Claremont Northeastern Rockets. A paramedic is stabbed on the job in Springfield Wednesday afternoon. It took place along East High Street around 3 o'clock. First responders were preparing to send a patient to the court-ordered mental health evaluation. That's when the suspect stabbed the paramedic in the back. The paramedic has been released from the hospital.
1: You've heard from former mayor and WLWT anchor Charlie Lucan that the possibility of using
2: railway trust money for the Fort Washington Way CAP project is a betrayal. It's something the mayor Abtab Pureval agrees on and announced from the Scripps Center yesterday that would not happen. It comes after a federal grant of $25 million was awarded. Now city leaders are looking to match that with local money. Pureval announced those dollars from the railway trust
3: health insurance
2: for
3: rates
2: existing
3: are
2: infrastructure
3: in America,
2: saying the caps
3: leaving
2: are not that.
3: Without
2: a timeline to begin design work
3: if you're
2: has not been announced.
3: Having paychecks eaten up by healthcare costs or dealing with mega corporations,
2: Reds crushed the Phillies 11-5, becoming the first team in the majors this year to hit four home runs in an inning. Chase Burns picks up his 11th win. He goes five, allowing three runs on three hits and six walks while striking out two. Sal Stewart, Ellie De La Cruz, J.J. Blade, and Noel V. Marte each hit home runs. Let's go for the series win tonight. It's here on the big one, starting at 6:10 with the inside pitch. 7:10 first pitch from Brady Singer. Y'alls drop a 6-3 decision to the Wild Things Wednesday. Tyler Shanefelt and Marcus Brodel each with an RBI. Florence looks to avoid the sweep tonight at 6:44. FC Cincinnati midfielder Evander named to the 2026 MLS All-Star Game in Charlotte. It's his third straight trip to the All-Star Game, his second straight with Cincinnati. And the Cincinnati Cyclones have signed forward Adam Kitt to the team. He's the first signing for the 2026-27 season.
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2: 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I'm Lee Mallett. 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
4: Sunny skies today and afternoon high nearing 89. Chance of showers and thunderstorms. Mainly after midnight, mostly cloudy with a low 72. For tomorrow, showers, possibly thunderstorms. Look for an afternoon high 85. On Saturday, chance of showers and thunderstorms. Mostly cloudy with a high near 84.
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Riley Green, that has changed my mind. It's Pickle Jar up all night. It's Katie and Scott. Do not go anywhere. Brand new Shaboozy's Cowgirl, about 10 minutes away. Ashley Cook here in a second. Low Cash right now. Blake Shelton. And this is probably one of my favorite.

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5: Here is your weather forecast from the ABK Flooring Weather Center. Look for mostly sunny skies today, an afternoon high nearing 89. Chance of showers and thunderstorms, mainly after midnight, mostly cloudy with a low 72. For tomorrow, showers, possibly thunderstorms. Look for an afternoon high 85. And Saturday, chance of showers and thunderstorms, mostly cloudy with a high near 84.
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0: The World Cup is underway and it's been incredible.
1: If you don't come from it, then you probably don't
0: John Green. We're talking about

0: schools had a series of town halls this week to gather final community feedback on its 4-year roadmap. Staff warned board members.
1: Your journey through the night starts with us, Katie Cook and Scott Gaines, on Pickle Jar.
0: Counselors and educators to balance the budget. Union leaders also claim were largely excluded from the planning process. They're demanding more collaboration before the board votes the final proposal in August.
2: If it ain't a grin in a downtown mugshot, it's some controversial skies.

0: Drew Baldridge, that is Rebel. He is sold out this weekend. Now, he's in Cincinnati on Friday. He's in Nashville, Indiana on Saturday. And I saw where he put up that that show was sold out. So congratulations to him.
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late night secret is out. It's Pickle Jar Up All Night. Katie Cook and Scott Gaines are pulling back the curtain on the music, the artists, and all the Nashville news. 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

0: Tyler Hubbard, that is land. He is getting excited because he's actually going to go out and open for Dan and Shay this fall and get that off the books so then he can get ready for the FGL reunion tour, which will kick off in late spring and all summer long in 2027.
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3: We are the General.

He was reportedly on his way to work before the fatal shooting. With your 2 o'clock report, I'm Lee Mowen, breaking now. A father was killed by ICE agents in Houston, Texas. They say Lorenzo Salgado Araujo was in the country illegally. He tried to ram an officer's vehicle. The Araujo family is disputing that.

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City's Jefferson neighborhood back on June 5th. Butler County Coroner says Singletary died of a gunshot wound and that it was a homicide. I'm Matt Reese, News Radio 700 WABC.

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2: News this hour from Town Hall. I'm Jason Walker. Death toll from Tropical Storm Maysak in southern China has reached 39. Hundreds of people have reportedly been injured in that storm. U.S. military ending its latest round of airstrikes that hit Iran, hitting more than 90 targets. And wrapping up the NATO summit in Turkey, President Trump says his administration may proceed without a deal because Iran cannot be trusted.
3: I don't know if we're going to have a deal. We may just do it without a deal because you know what? It's easier. Because these people, they lie and they cheat and you have an agreement. And they'll go outside. For instance, they agreed, well, we'll never have a nuclear weapon. They agreed. Then they go outside, they have a news conference where they leak that we never discussed the subject. Now, who would believe we never discussed the subject? Because for me, that's 99.9% of what we're doing.
2: And the president says in the past, Iran saw negotiations as an opportunity to inflict more violence.
3: Iran, they've misbehaved 47 years. They've killed our soldiers, they've killed our people, and they've killed a lot of people all over the Middle East and elsewhere. And the roads bomb was their preferred, the preferred weapon was by Soleimani, the roadside bomb, where it would explode under a truck. We actually built trucks with floors, steel this thick, and then all they did was they made bigger bombs.
2: Well, during a meeting with Ukrainian President Volodymyr Zelensky during the NATO summit in Turkey, President Trump said the United States will give Kyiv the right to make Patriot air defense systems and show them exactly how it's done.
3: We're going to give a license to you to make Patriots. That's pretty cool, right?
4: Very.
3: This way you can't complain that we're not giving them enough. I say, make them yourself. We haven't informed the company of that yet, but that'll work out all right. You know, I'm sure they'll be thrilled.
2: And more on these stories at townhall.com.
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6: Here is your weather forecast from the ABK Flooring Weather Center. Look for mostly sunny skies today, an afternoon high nearing 89. Chance of showers and thunderstorms, mainly after midnight, mostly cloudy with a low 72. For tomorrow, showers, possibly thunderstorms. Look for an afternoon high 85. And Saturday, chance of showers and thunderstorms, mostly cloudy with a high near 84.
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2: Welcome to The Way In. 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On our podcast, The Way In, with Daniel Alarcón and John Green, we're talking about the games that have delighted us, the teams that have inspired us, and what surprised us, all through the lens of being massive fans of the world.

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2: Luke Combs, that is Be By You. It's Pickle Jar Up All Night. That big old smash from Taylor Swift, I Knew It, I Knew You, about 10 minutes away. Tim McGraw here in a few. John Morgan and Jason Aldean.

0: 2:30 report. I'm Travis Lane. Breaking now. Breaking now. Cincinnati Public Schools had a series of town halls this week to gather final community feedback on its new four-year roadmap. Teachers and staff warned board members that the district's ambitious goals are impossible to achieve while simultaneously cutting counselors and educators to balance the budget. Union leaders also claim were largely excluded from the planning process. They're demanding more collaboration before the board votes on the final proposal in August.
1: Anybody seen much of Gary these days?
2: In the tri-state weather, heading for our Thursday morning, fair skies at 7 a.m.
1: Has anybody seen much of Gary these days?
2: Sunshine.

0: limits on the money political parties can spend in coordination with their candidates. Strategists say the decision gives national parties massive new power to shape local messaging. A federal judge is clearing the way for writer E. Jean Carroll to collect $5.8 million
1: from the Max Reach I.O. studio in Nashville, Tennessee, with Katie Cook and Scott Gaines.
0: Abused and defamed her. Trump's attorneys are immediately asking an appeals court to block the payment. And a massive challenge venue is heading for Sycamore Township.

The night is young and so are the hits. Pickle Jar Up All Night is on. Katie Cook, Scott Gaines, and all the Nashville news. Don't sleep on this. It's Pickle Jar Up All Night.

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6: A new Daviess County 4-H Fair Queen will be crowned Saturday night, July 11th. And once again, Memories 107.9 will provide live coverage of the annual pageant on WAMW. The 2026 Miss Daviess County Queen Pageant starts at 7 p.m. Saturday, July 11th in the Washington High School Auditorium. The public portion of the event will feature contestant speeches, on-stage questions, the crowning of the new queen, and the presentation of the Miss Daviess County Pageant Scholarship, sponsored by Shelley Brinson, a former Miss Daviess County and agent with Century 21 Classic Realty. The evening will also include a special appearance by Miss Indiana State Fair, Presley Hampton. Admission is $5 at the door, and the pageant will again be broadcast live on Memories 107.9 WAMW, Saturday night, July 11th, beginning at 7 p.m. Join me, Dwayne Shake, as we crown a new Miss Daviess County on stage at the Washington High School Auditorium, Saturday, July 11th, live on Memories 107.9.
7: Here is your weather forecast from the ABK Flooring Weather Center. Look for mostly sunny skies today, an afternoon high nearing 89. Chance of showers and thunderstorms, mainly after midnight, mostly cloudy with a low 72. For tomorrow, showers, possibly thunderstorms. Look for an afternoon high 85. And Saturday, chance of showers and thunderstorms, mostly cloudy with a high near 84.
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0: Corey Kent, Co Wetzel, that's Rocky Mountain Low. Listen to this. The reputation of pasta being a food that you can't have when you're on a diet. Researchers in Italy, all right, they said that that famous carb has got a bad reputation. They said pasta is often a no-no when you're trying to lose weight. But they said that the findings they had come up with that suggest that pasta consumption is associated with a lower body mass index, or BMI. After reviewing the data, they said two significant studies, researchers have determined that pasta consumption was not linked to a higher rate of obesity. In fact, they found the exact opposite. Now, here's where I draw the line. People say that there is no God, but when you get news like this, you know there is.
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1: It's another week of great family movies at the Indiana Theater on Main Street in downtown Washington. Premiering this week, it's Moana. Leaving her island for the first time, young Moana embarks on an epic seafaring adventure to restore prosperity to her people. Moana, premiering this week at the Indiana Theater. On the other screen, catch Minions and Monsters. Grab the family and some popcorn and catch a good movie this week at your Indiana Theater in downtown Washington.
2: News this hour from Town Hall. I'm Jason Walker. The Trump administration will allow Ukraine to manufacture Patriot air defense systems.
3: We'll give them the right to make Patriots. We'll show them how to do it. It's very complex, actually, but it's you'll figure out the complexity quickly.
2: That decision does mark a major shift for the U.S., as Washington had previously resisted this move. President Trump also had high praise for NATO members for increasing defense spending, which they discussed prior to the end of the NATO summit. President Trump flew home from the summit on an older Air Force One instead of the new Qatari-gifted retrofitted red jet that he arrived in.
3: It's flying to Europe, to one of the big bases, two or three of the big bases, where we can show it to the people, and we'll be going home by normal methods.
2: Trump administration cracking down on fraud.
4: Vice President J.D. Vance says the administration is launching a new effort targeting abuse of the H-1B visa program.
5: Today, I'm proud to announce that the Federal Department of Labor has started dozens of subpoenas and investigations into foreign fraudsters who are trying to take advantage of the H-1B visa program.
4: The administration says the effort is aimed at protecting American workers. Willie Nelson, Washington.
2: U.S. military carrying out more strikes on Iran after the Islamic Republic had attacked ships in the Strait of Hormuz. President Trump said the Iranian attack signaled the end of a ceasefire. Returning from the NATO summit, Mr. Trump says it could get much worse. In the meantime, the attacks are off now early Thursday morning, at least.

0: least for the time being. It is over for Graham Plattner. The main Democratic Party will hold a convention now that he is dropping out of the Senate race. More on the stories, townhall.com.
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2: Here is your weather forecast from the ABK Flooring Weather Center. Look for mostly sunny skies today, an afternoon high nearing 89. Chance of showers and thunderstorms, mainly after midnight, mostly cloudy with a low 72. For tomorrow, showers, possibly thunderstorms. Look for an afternoon high 85. And Saturday, chance of showers and thunderstorms, mostly cloudy with a high near 84.
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0: Megan Maroney, that is medicine. It's Pickle Jar Up All Night with Katie and Scott. Megan Maroney said in her Instagram, you know, she has that dog. The dog, his name is Bootsy, and she brings Bootsy with her to meet and greets. She said, it is hilarious to watch grown men that will fawn all over that dog. Who's Bootsy? Oh, look at the booty.
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10: Lagodi?
9: Lagodi, Indiana.
11: Lagodi, yeah.
10: Sure.
9: Wow.
11: And Jess was right. Lagodi is the Lions. Lagodi High School, Lagodi, Indiana, the Lions.
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7: 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Here is your weather forecast from the ABK Flooring Weather Center. Look for mostly sunny skies today, an afternoon high nearing 89. Chance of showers and thunderstorms, mainly after midnight, mostly cloudy with a low 72. For tomorrow, showers, possibly thunderstorms. Look for an afternoon high 85. And Saturday, chance of showers and thunderstorms, mostly cloudy with a high near 84.
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Pickle Jar Up All Night with Katie and Scott. This guy has gotten my attention, and I am excited about what he's putting out. Jacob Hackworth, It's What Took You So Long on Pickle Jar.

0: Pickle Jar Up All Night with Katie and Scott. A woman wound up in the hospital after being bit by a dog owner. Not by the dog, by the owner. So the woman and the neighbor had been fighting over the dog's attitude. The police said the owner became aggressive after the victim crossed the sidewalk rather than cross paths with the dog. So the owner got twisted. Words were exchanged. The dog owner bit the other woman under the arm so hard she required hospital treatment. Now, I will say this. You mess with my dog, you don't have to watch out for him. You got to watch out for me.
1: The General.

0: Pickle Jar Up All Night. It's Katie and Scott. The 78th Annual Primetime Emmy Awards. All the nominations were announced yesterday at the Peacock Theater in Los Angeles. Mariska Hargitay will host the 78th Annual Emmy Ceremony. She is the first woman to host the award show in 15 years. Of course, The Pitt leads this year's drama category with 25 nominations. Hacks has set the record for the most nominations in a single year in a comedy category with 24. Also, previous record held jointly by The Studio in 2025, The Bear in 2024. Those shows each have 23 nominations this year as well.
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Pickle Jar Up All Night with Katie and Scott. Ian Munsick has a brand new video out for Love is Blind. If you haven't seen it, it really is very good. It's Love is Blind on Pickle Jar.

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2: Here is your forecast from the ABK Flooring Weather Center. Look for mostly sunny skies today, an afternoon high nearing 89. Chance of showers and thunderstorms, mainly after midnight, mostly cloudy with a low 72. For tomorrow, showers, possibly thunderstorms. Look for an afternoon high 85. And Saturday, chance of showers and thunderstorms, mostly cloudy with a high near 84.
3: We'd rather be on the lake right now, too. But when you go, be sure to listen to The General. So we're sort of there.

0: Jason Aldean, that is Don't Tell on Me. It's Pickle Jar Up All Night. Now we're going to dig into the numbers there for Jason Aldean. Listen to this. This is impressive. Don't Tell on Me is his 50th career entry on the chart. He has his 42nd top 10 song. And when that one eventually goes number one, it'll be his 34th number one song. That's pretty amazing. And I think he's pretty proud of his work.
1: We just released this album and really excited. I feel like everybody always says, oh, this is like the best album I've ever done. I kind of feel that way, but I feel like as we have gotten older, the songs have kind of gotten better and we've gotten more dialed in as a band and as a singer. And I love it. I love going in the studio, working on these things and creating new music and working on things that we think are really cool. And first thing went number one for us, How Far Does a Goodbye Go? You know, that's a big deal for us.
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0: Number one song for Megan Maroney, that is Beautiful Things. It's Pickle Jar Up All Night. Justin Moore will return to the road on Saturday. As he was gone, about a month? He will play the Knox County Fair in Knoxville, Illinois on July the 11th. And if you recall, June 8th, he said, I'm going to take a month off and focus on my health. And of course, he is back with a vengeance. He's playing Vegas and Phoenix and Detroit and Wichita. And on Riley Green's Cowboy As It Gets tour, he is going to be busy. So I'm glad he's able to take a little rest and get back out there.
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3: Road trip? We're the official soundtrack. We are the General.

Lee Bryce, that has killed the man. It's Pickle Jar up all night. Well, Ella Langley pretty much has broken every record possible.

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2: News this hour from Town Hall. I'm Jason Walker. It will be a much different setting for a pair of Supreme Court justices as they testify before Congress in the coming days. Bernie Bennett tells us what's going on.
3: Justices Amy Coney Barrett and Elena Kagan will testify before the House Appropriations Committee July 14th about the budget for the Supreme Court. Barrett is considered part of the conservative wing of the court. Kagan is considered part of the court's liberal wing. While the hearing concerns the court's budget, House committee hearings have been known to go off topic. The high court heard and decided high-profile cases this session on immigration, presidential power, and the federal bureaucracy. So, committee members might use some of their allotted time to ask about those rulings. Bernie Bennett in Washington.
2: Former Wisconsin judge Hannah Dugan spared from prison that after she helped to usher an illegal migrant out the back door of her courtroom to evade ICE agents who were waiting in the hallway. Federal judge fined her $5,000. President Trump is closing the door on the memo of understanding with Iran.
4: President Trump says the MOU with Iran has collapsed.
5: To me, I think it's over. I don't want to deal with them anymore. They're scum. You know what scum is? They're scum. They're sick people. They're led by sick people. And if they had a nuclear weapon, they'd use it. As far as I'm concerned, it's over. I'll speak to our negotiators. They want to negotiate. They're good people. As far as I'm concerned, it's over.
4: The president says Iran's actions have left little room for the agreement to continue. Willie Nelson, Washington.
2: Graham Platner dropping out of the Senate race in Maine. He was accused of assault by a former girlfriend. He denies the allegation but faced a lot of pressure to step down. A lot of Democrats asked him to step down. Death toll from Tropical Storm Maysak in southern China has reached 39 so far, but hundreds more are injured or missing. More on these stories, townhall.com.
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7: Good morning, everyone. Here's your latest forecast from the ABK Flooring Weather Center. We're looking at partly sunny skies, a few scattered showers and storms mostly later today, a high in the upper 80s. And for tonight, scattered showers and storms, warm and muggy. We only dropped to 72. And for tomorrow, scattered showers and storms, highs in the mid-80s. And that's your latest forecast. I'm WTWO meteorologist Jesse Walker.
0: Country for Glendale, Montgomery, and Washington. We are the General.

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Ms. Taylor Swift going to have her a top 10 song before the weekend. Here she is. 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
9: Good morning, everyone. Here's your latest forecast from the ABK Flooring Weather Center. We're looking at partly sunny skies, a few scattered showers and storms mostly later today, a high in the upper 80s. Then for tonight, scattered showers and storms, warm and muggy. We only dropped to 72. And for tomorrow, scattered showers and storms, highs in the mid-80s. And that's your latest forecast. I'm WTWO meteorologist Jesse Walker.
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0: Megan Maroney, that is 6 months later. It's Pickle Jar up all night. There are unwritten rules everyone should know and follow. It should be common sense, although we do have to repeat them occasionally. First and foremost, chewing with your mouth open? No. Chew with your mouth closed. We shouldn't have to tell you. The resale value of a futon is always going to be zero. Stop trying to put them on Facebook Marketplace. Put the cart back in the corral. You have your shopping cart. When you're done with it, put it in the corral. It's easier. Do not microwave anything at work that's going to make the entire office smell. When you're in the airport, stay to the right if you're on the walkway or even on the escalator. If you're not walking, scoot over. Now, when at Costco, drive your cart like a car. You follow the rules of the road. And finally, do not recline your seat on a packed short airplane ride. Why? Because I'm going to continually kick your seat till you set it back up again.
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1: He's a ranch hand in a pinch, man. 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
1: Brand new Cody Johnson, that is called Horseback. It's Pickle Jar Up All Night. So Cody's new album is called Banks of the Trinity. Now, the cover is an old grocery store that he used to go to as a kid. In fact, he had to ride his bike 2 miles to get to it. Lawrence Grocery. And he said the reason why he put that on the front of the album is a wonderful story.
2: Yeah, that was Lawrence's grocery store. And Harold Lawrence, everybody called him Hootie. Him and his wife, Leela. You know, Sebastopol didn't have a school. We had to drive 30 minutes in any direction to go to one of three schools. There was a church, there was Lawrence's grocery store, and there was an old, you know, bar down there by the Trinity River. That's it. So I would ride my bike 2 miles down a dirt road to go pick up groceries from that store. And my dad baled hay for Mr. Hootie. And later on in life, I wound up baling hay and working cows for Mr. Hootie. And it was just that little place in nowhere, Texas, that, you know, while Miss Leela was bagging up the groceries, he'd sit and listen to old men, you know, bitch about the weather and talk about whether the fish were biting or, you know, the cattle market. And it was just, she always gave me like a free Bluebell ice cream bar and a cream soda. And it was just one of those things that when they tore it down, that was a sad day, you know. So it was one of those, if you know, you know. And I love talking about, you know, how I was raised, because everybody thinks that I grew up on some big cattle ranch, and we grew up fishing and hunting for food.
3: 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You're just waiting for someone to match your role perfectly. Well, now there's a place where you can meet them.

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6: Soybeans and corn were lower Wednesday. Cattle finished mixed and hogs closed higher. I'm John Perkins with a Brownfield Market Update. When it comes to short stature corn, it all started with Stein. For decades, they've been focused on unique hybrids that deliver top yields. Stein invented short stature corn, then they perfected it. Soybeans and corn both saw some profit-taking despite weather concerns. August beans were down a half at 11.93 and a quarter. September was 3.5 lower at 11.83 and a half. September corn was 8.75 lower at 4.35. December was down 8 at 4.56 and a quarter. Live cattle were down and feeders were mixed at a widespread direct trade. August live was 80 lower at 237.62, and October was down 47 at 233.55. August feeders were $1.40 higher at 362.05, and hogs were up with this week's trend in the wholesale market. August was 272 higher at 99.65. October was up 387 at 85.52. Now here's Megan Grebner with your full look at cash livestock. Megan?
7: Thanks, John. Direct cash cattle trade activity has been relatively quiet. Bids have been elusive for the most part. Asking prices were noted in Nebraska at $400 dressed. Significant trade volume looks like it's going to hold out until sometime Thursday or Friday. Estimated cattle slaughter was 108,000 head, down 2,000 on the weekend, down more than 10,000 on the year. The cash hog market has had a pretty solid week of business as processors have been a little bit more aggressive in their procurement efforts. The industry continues to monitor demand, both on the global market and domestically. While there have been some bright spots when it comes to global demand for U.S. pork, there are still concerns about long-term strength. Summer grilling season is in full swing, and with pork's competitive price in the retail space, there could be a boost to domestic demand. Estimated hog slaughter was 483,000 head, up 9,000 on the week and up more than 15,000 on the year. With John Perkins, I'm Megan.
8: Good morning, everyone. Here's your latest forecast from the ABK Flooring Weather Center. We're looking at partly sunny skies, a few scattered showers and storms mostly later today, a high in the upper 80s. Then for tonight, scattered showers and storms, warm and muggy. We only dropped to 72. And for tomorrow, scattered showers and storms, highs in the mid-80s. And that's your latest forecast. I'm WTWO meteorologist Jesse Walker.
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2: Pearl Jam started that whole thing. It's called the Jackass style of singing when they do it. Pearl Jam.

0: It was a beautiful plane loaded up with cash. It took all the seats out.
1: The strikes took place shortly after the president declared the memorandum of understanding with Tehran is over. Graham Blattner drops out of the Senate race, allowing Maine Democrats to replace him. Correspondent Laura Winters.
2: Graham Blattner has dropped out of the Maine Senate race. Top Democrats, including Senate Minority Leader Chuck Schumer, called on him to step aside as an ex-girlfriend came forward, accusing him of breaking into her home and sexually assaulting her. He releases a video on his ex page denying any wrongdoing.
3: I have faced some very serious allegations, and I just want to make it clear, this is all false. The things that have been claimed did not happen.
2: Laura Winters reporting.
1: Utah prosecutors planning to play audio clips in open court of law enforcement officials interviewing the roommate of the man accused of killing conservative activist Charlie Kirk. Defense attorneys fought against the public release of the statements from Tyler Robinson's roommate, Lance Twiggs. Robinson charged with aggravated murder. He has not entered a plea. A hazardous record-breaking heat wave scorching the United States, bringing triple-digit temperatures to millions, a powerful heat dome roasting the western U.S. Some of the most intense heat will be centering on the Rockies. More from townhall.com.
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6: 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I'm Cannon Schick in the First Merchants Newsroom. The Daviess County Council held its regular July meeting yesterday morning. On the economic development front, the council held a public hearing on tax abatement request for a project of J. Wagler Family Properties, LLC, near the State Road 58 and I-69 interchange in northern Daviess County. Daviess County Economic Development Executive Director Bob Gruey told the council members that the project was good for both economic development and workforce development in Daviess County. The council approved a 10-year abatement schedule for real property and a 5-year schedule for personal property associated with the project. In other business, the council approved previously discussed salary and job position additions for West Boggs Park. The council also appropriated $70,000 for the Sheriff's Department Maintenance and Repair Fund. Sheriff Gary Allison said the security center suffered flood damage in the basement and elevator shafts, along with a need to replace the boiler. Also approved was the appropriation of funding received by the Health Department for AED and CPR training and maintenance and supplies in the county. Last on the agenda, the council approved the transfer of funds in the budgets of Child Support, the Veterans Office, and Purdue Extension. At the end of the meeting, the council heard a report on the Westgate at Crane Water Tower project from Bryant Niehoff, CEO of the Upland Science and Technology Foundation. Niehoff said the continued growth at Westgate makes the water tower a necessity. Council Chairman Tony Dunchen noted that funding for the project comes from TIF funds generated solely from Westgate occupants for infrastructure projects in the tech park. The next Daviess County Council meeting is scheduled for Wednesday, August 12th at 9 a.m. One person was injured in a two-vehicle crash yesterday afternoon at the intersection of State Road 57 and Highway 50 near Washington. Emergency responders were dispatched shortly after 12:14 p.m. after receiving reports of a collision involving two vehicles. According to dispatch logs, one individual suffered a wrist injury that was believed to be broken. Daviess County deputies, Washington firefighters, and emergency medical personnel responded to the scene. One of the drivers was later transported from the scene for further evaluation. The crash remains under investigation. The United Way of Daviess County is now accepting nominations for its fourth annual Making a Difference Award through July 31st. The award, presented in partnership

0: 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Nominations may be submitted by mail or email and must include contact information for the nominee. Individuals may not nominate themselves or family members. The winner will receive the United Way Making a Difference Award, along with prizes, gift cards, event tickets, and merchandise. More information is available through the United Way of Davies County. And Indiana State Police troopers made more than 31,000 traffic stops across the state in June, issuing over 14,000 citations and making 292 drunk driving arrests. According to ISP, troopers also investigated over 1,300 crashes during the month, including 186 injury crashes and 3 fatal crashes. In addition, troopers assisted nearly 2,500 stranded motorists on Indian roadways. Meanwhile, the Indiana State Police Commercial Vehicle Enforcement Division completed over 8,700 commercial vehicle inspections. They placed 476 drivers and 524 vehicles out of service for safety violations. Officials say the enforcement efforts remain focused on improving Indiana roadway safety. On the obituaries, Marvin Eddie Guthrie of Ligoti passed away on July 7th at Deaconess Memorial. Funeral services will be July 16th at 11 a.m. at Blake Funeral Home in Ligoti. Visitation will take place the same day from 9 a.m. until the service time at the funeral home. Burial of ashes will take place at a later date in Anderson Cemetery in Shoals. Marvin, or Eddie Guthrie, was 83 years old. Joseph Titzer passed away on July 6th, surrounded by family. Visitation will be from 9 a.m. to 10:45 a.m. on July 14th at Our Lady of Hope Catholic Church. A massive Christian burial will begin at 11 a.m., and burial will take place at a later date. Joseph Titzer was 87 years old. And Linda Hagemeyer passed away on July 8th. Friends may visit with the family from 11 a.m. until the hour of service time of 1 p.m. on July 11th at Goodwin Seaver's Funeral Home in Vincennes. Linda will be laid to rest next to her husband Michael in the Upper Indiana Cemetery. Linda Hagemeyer was 83 years old. And that's a look at news from the First Merchants Newsroom on WAMW.
1: Good morning, everyone. Here's your latest forecast from the ABK Flooring Weather Center. Another near average day today. Then we're watching a front slip in from the north. That'll kick off some showers and storms, mostly late tomorrow towards tomorrow night into Friday. Unfortunately, they may linger into the start of the weekend. So for today, skies will be partly sunny, about average on the temperature, highs in the mid-80s. Then for tonight, partly cloudy, warm, but a muggy night, dropping down to 68. Then for tomorrow, mostly sunny, but we could see a few storms mostly late in the day with a high of 88. Thunderstorms will be most likely for Thursday night into Friday, highs Friday in the mid-80s. And that's your latest forecast. I'm WTWO meteorologist Jesse Walker.
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She is celebrating a number one song this week. Congratulations, Megan Maroney. That is Beautiful Things. Good morning, it's Scott Gaines. Look at you. You look great. Let's get the day going. Let's say John Party's on the way. Deanna Carter with Strawberry Wine. Right now, Tucker Wetmore gets us going. It's

0: Quick enough.
1: Well, Dancing with the Stars is getting ready to come back in the fall, but they're going to look for a dancer. So if you are a fan of the dancing, which, by the way, is really good, Dancing with the Stars, The Next Pro, they're looking for someone to take on a celebrity to teach them how to dance. Now, those dancers are incredible. So Next Pro will follow 12 emerging ballroom dancers that want to be on season 35 of Dancing with the Stars, all going to be hosted by Robert Irwin, who won one of the Dancing with the Stars not that long ago, in fact. But yeah, he's excited. Dancing with the Stars Next Pro premieres Monday on ABC.
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3: From Shake Broadcasting Sports and the Rhodes Automotive Sports Desk, I'm Ryan Emmons. Good morning, everybody. Let's start off with the scores from Major League Baseball last night. As you heard on the General, the Reds bombed the Phillies 11-5. Sal Stewart hits 2 home runs, including a 2-run blast. Chase Burns gets the win to move to 10-1 on the season. Red Sox blanked the White Sox 5-0. Cardinals topped the first place Brewers 5-1. Alec Burleson hits home run number 15 on the season with a 2-run blast. And the Cubbies topped the Orioles 9-7. Pete Crow Armstrong goes 2-for-3 with 2 home runs. And this week on Fair Shake, 8:05 on the Razor, 9:05 on Memories, 10:05 on the General, we're going to talk to head coach Alex Hemenway of the Washington Catholic Cardinals, find out about his new position. We'll also discuss a massive event in wrestling history that happened this week back in 1996, and we'll take a look, like we've done with the other majors, at the Open Championship. Let's take a look at the Wimbledon quarterfinals. In men's singles, England's Arthur Fry was unseeded, and he upends 9th-seeded Flavio Cabali from Italy, 6-4, 7-6, 6-0. And in the second match, Alexander Zverev, he's the 2nd seed. He topped Taylor Fritz from the United States, who was the 6th seed, 6-4, 6-4, 6-2. In the women's bracket, Czechia's Linda Noskova was the 9th seed. She easily defeats Belgium's Elise Mertens, the 25th seed, 6-3, 7-5. And the Ukraine's Marta Kostyuk, she's the 12th seed, defeated Jasmine Paolini from Italy, 6-3, 6-2. NBA news, free agent center forward Larry Nance Jr. has agreed to a 1-year, $4 million deal with the Indiana Pacers. Nance, who's 33, spent last season in a part-time role with Cleveland. In 35 games, he averaged 3.7 points and 2.7 rebounds. We're going to have to up that a little bit. Mavericks' Chris Middleton returns to the Wizards on a 3-year, $17.5 million deal via a sign-and-trade. Middleton returns to the Wizards, where he spent part of the last 3 seasons. He was traded to Washington from the Milwaukee Bucks as part of a 4-team trade in February. PGA gets going today. It's the Genesis Scottish Open. That's a par 70, 7,200-yard deal at the Renaissance Club in North Berwick, Great Britain. Purse is $9 million. Odds look like this. Your favorite, Scottie Scheffler, he's plus 600, followed by Rory McIlroy at plus 1,000, John Rahm at plus 1,600, and then at plus 2,000, Xander Schauffele, Tommy Fleetwood, and Matt Fitzpatrick. And you'll always be a favorite in my book as long as you're a good sport. Hey, this is Brian O. from the Rhodes Automotive Sports, dude.
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6: Good morning, everyone. Here's your latest forecast from the ABK Flooring Weather Center. We're looking at partly sunny skies, a few scattered showers and storms mostly later today, a high in the upper 80s. Then for tonight, scattered showers and storms, warm and muggy. We only drop to 72. And for tomorrow, scattered showers and storms, highs in the mid-80s. And that's your latest forecast. I'm WTWO meteorologist Jesse Walker.
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0: Jelly Roll, brand new stuff called Hands Up. Going through a divorce sucks. I mean, there's no other way of putting it. But doing that under the public eye, I think would be awful. There was video that surfaced of Bunny, Jelly Roll, soon to be ex-wife, kissing some dude in his bar in Nashville. Of course, Jelly's on the road. We don't see what's going on with him. It's just like, but having that play out all over social media, I think would be awful.
1: 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The Daviess County YMCA will host their 80th birthday bash on Friday, July 17th at the Y from 5 to 7 p.m. Enjoy all kinds of family activities, including chalk drawing, cornhole, food trucks, family games, and so much more. Make plans to come out and help the Daviess County YMCA celebrate 80 years at their big birthday bash on Friday, July 17th from 5 to 7 p.m. The Daviess County 4-H show will take place for two big weeks at the 4-H grounds at Eastside Park in Washington from July 13th through July 24th. Static projects will be on display in the new exhibit building starting July 19th. And in addition, livestock shows will run the week of July 20th through the 24th, highlighting the dedication, skill, and hard work of all the 4-H members. Be sure to come out and celebrate the talented youth in our community at the Daviess County 4-H show, July 13th through the 24th. 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
2: Good morning, everyone. Here's your latest forecast from the ABK Flooring Weather Center. We're looking at partly sunny skies, a few scattered showers and storms mostly later today, a high in the upper 80s. Then for tonight, scattered showers and storms, warm and muggy. We only drop to 72. And for tomorrow, scattered showers and storms, highs in the mid-80s. And that's your latest forecast. I'm WTWO meteorologist Jesse Walker.
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0: Zach Top, that is South of Sanity. I always wonder when people say there is no God, and then you get news like this and you realize there is something bigger than all of us. 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
4: I'm Erin Anderson with Ag Headline News on Brownfield. The founder and CEO of Key Trade Ag says the conflict in the Middle East continues to disrupt global fertilizer markets. Malik Heman says a missile attack on a natural gas transport on Tuesday in the Strait of Hormuz means the availability of about a third of the world's global traded urea and nearly half of its sulfur remains questionable at best. We'll find out more right after this on Brownfield.
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4: John Deere & Company has reached an agreement with the Federal Trade Commission and five states in a right-to-repair lawsuit. In a release, John Deere says the commitment ensures more transparency, access, and flexible repair options are available for customers and service providers. The settlement requires the company for the next 10 years to provide the same repair resources used by authorized dealers to farmers and independent repair shops under the supervision of the FTC. The USDA Farm Service Agency has announced several resources to help with specialty crop grower costs this season. Undersecretary Richard Fordyce tells Brownfield, cost share assistance supports new and existing organic producers and handlers with their certifications. Because of a funding delay, applications for the organic certification cost share program will be accepted for 2025 and 2026 through December 31st. I'm Erin Anderson for Brownfield.
7: Good morning, everyone. Here's your latest forecast from the ABK Flooring Weather Center. We're looking at partly sunny skies, a few scattered showers and storms mostly later today, a high in the upper 80s. And for tonight, scattered showers and storms, warm and muggy. We'll only drop to 72. And for tomorrow, scattered showers and storms, highs in the mid-80s. And that's your latest forecast. I'm WTWO meteorologist Jesse Walker.
8: 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We are the general.

0: epic seafaring adventure to restore prosperity to her people. Moana, premiering this week at the Indiana Theater. On the other screen, catch Minions and Monsters. 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
1: News this hour from Town Hall. I'm John Scott. The United States launching new airstrikes against Iran, and Iran responded by targeting Gulf countries. The strikes came hours after President Trump said recent Iranian attacks on ships in the Strait of Hormuz signaled the end of the ceasefire and threatened to escalate the conflict if they didn't stop. In Utah, prosecutors are working to show they have enough evidence to try Tyler Robinson in the murder of Charlie Kirk. A week-long preliminary hearing continues today as the country watches. Correspondent Heide Scheinbaum has more on the story.
2: Charlie Kirk's widow and parents were back in court in Utah on Wednesday as investigators testified in the week-long preliminary hearing for the man accused of killing him. I was in the courtroom as an agent with the Utah State Bureau of Investigation described the night that defendant Tyler Robinson showed up with his parents at the Washington County Sheriff's Office to turn himself in. He has not entered a plea. Next in the case, we expect to hear parts of an interview with Robinson's roommate and romantic partner, Lance Twiggs. Prosecutors say they also plan to introduce as evidence an alleged confession note that Robinson left for Twig. Outside the courthouse in Provo, Utah, I'm Hannah Schoenbaum.
1: The U.S. heat wave posing serious risk, especially for vulnerable populations such as the elderly, children, and outdoor workers. The heat dome affecting some specialty farmers who produce crops like fruits and vegetables.
3: Annie Woods, a vegetable and herb farmer in Kentucky who harvests by hand, has moved her work to the early morning and late evening to avoid the hottest parts of the day. The extreme heat has also shortened the harvest window for some farmers of certain fruits like raspberries. Specialty crop farmers often plant a wide diversity of crops to offset potential losses from extreme weather. Keith Peters reporting.
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5: 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I'm Cannon Shake in the First Merchants Newsroom. The Daviess County Council held its regular July meeting yesterday morning. On the economic development front, the council held a public hearing on tax abatement request for a project of J. Wagler Family Properties, LLC, near the State Road 58 and I-69 interchange in northern Daviess County. Daviess County Economic Development Executive Director Bob Gruey told the council members that the project was good for both economic development and workforce development in Daviess County. The council approved a 10-year abatement schedule for real property and a 5-year schedule for personal property associated with the project. In other business, the council approved previously discussed salary and job position additions for West Boggs Park. The council also appropriated $70,000 for the Sheriff's Department Maintenance and Repair Fund. Sheriff Gary Allison said the security center suffered flood damage in the basement and elevator shafts, along with a need to replace the boiler. Also approved was the appropriation of funding received by the Health Department for AED and CPR training and maintenance and supplies in the county. Last on the agenda, the council approved the transfer of funds in the budgets of Child Support, the Veterans Office, and Purdue Extension. At the end of the meeting, the council heard a report on the Westgate at Crane Water Tower project from Bryant Niehoff, CEO of the Upland Science and Technology Foundation. Niehoff said the continued growth at Westgate makes the water tower a necessity. Council Chairman Tony Dunchin noted that funding for the project

0: project comes from TIF funds generated solely from Westgate occupants for infrastructure projects in the tech park. The next Daviess County Council meeting is scheduled for Wednesday, August 12th at 9 a.m. RTC Communications says service has been fully restored following a fiber outage that affected approximately 350 customers in the South Lagodi and Dover Hill areas. The outage was caused when fiber infrastructure was significantly damaged during nearby construction activity. Crews responded to the scene and worked throughout the afternoon to repair the damaged line. RTC reported that the repairs were completed shortly after 4 p.m. yesterday, restoring service to affected customers. The company thanked customers for their patience and understanding while crews worked to safely complete the repairs and restore service. A 19-year-old Henderson, Kentucky man is facing multiple felony charges following a July 4th crash and police pursuit near Huntingburg. According to the DuBois County officials, Marvin Chavez Dubon allegedly fled from law enforcement after a traffic stop was attempted for speeding on Highway 231. Authorities say the pursuit ended when the vehicle crashed off Old Road 64, leaving a juvenile passenger seriously injured and trapped inside. Chavez Dubon was later located in a nearby cornfield. During an initial hearing Wednesday, Chavez Dubon was formally charged with several offenses, including leaving the scene of an accident resulting in serious bodily injury, resisting law enforcement, and operating a vehicle while intoxicated causing serious bodily injury. A $25,000 cash-only bond was set, along with conditions including no contact with the victim and abstaining from drugs and alcohol. In a separate DuBois Superior Court case, 46-year-old Garland Miller Jr. of Eckerty pleaded guilty to dealing in meth, a Level 2 felony. Under a proposed plea agreement, Miller would serve 10 years in prison. Sentencing is scheduled for August 14th, and all defendants are presumed innocent unless and until proven guilty in court. On the obituaries, Marvin Eddie Guthrie of Lagodi passed away on July 7th at Deaconess Memorial. Funeral services will be July 16th at 11 a.m. at Blake Funeral Home in Lagodi. Visitation will take place the same day from 9 a.m. until the service time at the funeral home. Burial of ashes will take place at a later date in Anderson Cemetery in Shoals. Marvin, or Eddie Guthrie, was 83 years old. Joseph Titzer passed away on July 6th, surrounded by family. Visitation will be from 9 a.m. to 10:45 a.m. on July 14th at Our Lady of Hope Catholic Church. A massive Christian burial will begin at 11 a.m., and burial will take place at a later date. Joseph Titzer was 87 years old. And Linda Hagemeyer passed away on July 8th. Friends may visit with the family from 11 a.m. until the hour of service time of 1 p.m. on July 11th at Goodwin Seaver's Funeral Home in Vincennes. Linda will be laid to rest next to her husband Michael in the Upper Indiana Cemetery. Linda Hagemeyer was 83 years old. And that's a look at news from the First Merchants Newsroom on WAMW.
1: Good morning, everyone. Here's your latest forecast from the ABK Flooring Weather Center. Another near average day today. Then we're watching a front slip in from the north. That'll kick off some showers and storms, mostly late tomorrow towards tomorrow night into Friday. Unfortunately, they may linger into the start of the weekend. So for today, skies will be partly sunny, about average on the temperature, highs in the mid-80s. Then for tonight, partly cloudy, warm, but a muggy night, dropping down to 68. Then for tomorrow, mostly sunny, but we could see a few storms mostly late in the day with a high of 88. Thunderstorms will be most likely for Thursday night into Friday, highs Friday in the mid-80s. And that's your latest forecast. I'm WTWO meteorologist Jesse Walker.
2: We drink beer at the General.

Stella Lefty, that is Boston. If you look on her Instagram, there is a video of her singing. Now, she's in the UK right now, but the video is shot from on stage, and you're seeing out into the crowd, which is just a sea of people, and they're singing that song back to her. That has got to be such a weird feeling, because literally 90 days, so that's 3 months. 4 months ago, no one had ever heard of Stella Lefty, and now she's selling out across the UK. She's going on the road with Tucker Wetmore. She's got her own sold-out tour going through the United States in the fall. Yeah, that is definitely...

0: Russell Dickerson, worth your wild. The 78th annual Primetime Emmy Awards. The nominations were announced yesterday. And yes, Mariska Hargitay will host. She's the first woman to host in 15 years. Now, one of my favorite shows, The Pitt, is leading in the drama category with 25 nominations. Hacks has set the record for the most nominations in a single year in the comedy category with 24. And of course, that was held jointly with The Studio in 2025, The Bear in 2024. And of course, tons of nominations in for a lot of great actors, actresses. Cannot wait to see how this one rolls out. Plus, I cannot wait to see Olivia Benson host that show.
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0: Sports Desk. I'm Brian Emmons. Good morning, everybody. And let's start off with the scores from Major League Baseball last night. As you heard on the general, the Reds bombed the Phillies 11-5. Sal Stewart hits two home runs, including a two-run blast. Chase Burns gets the win to move to 10-1 on the season. Red Sox blanked the White Sox 5-0. Cardinals topped the first place Brewers 5-1. Alec Burleson hits home run number 15 on the season with a two-run blast. And the Cubbies topped the Orioles 9-7. Pete Crow Armstrong goes 2-for-3 with two home runs. And this week on Fair Shake, 8:05 on the Razor, 9:05 on Memories, 10:05 on the General, we're going to talk to head coach Alex Hemenway of the Washington Catholic Cardinals, find out about his new position. We'll also discuss a massive event in wrestling history that happened this week back in 1996, and we'll take a look like we've done with the other majors at the Open Championship. Let's take a look at the Wimbledon quarterfinals. In men's singles, England's Arthur Fry was unseeded, and he upends ninth-seeded Flavio Cabali from Italy, 6-4, 7-6, 6-0. And in the second match, Alexander Zverev, he's the second seed. He topped Taylor Fritz from the United States, who was the sixth seed, 6-4, 6-4, 6-2. In the women's bracket, Czechia's Linda Noskova was the ninth seed. She easily defeats Belgium's Elise Mertens, the 25th seed, 6-3, 7-5. And the Ukraine's Marta Kostyuk, she's the 12th seed, defeated Jasmine Paolini from Italy, 6-3, 6-2. NBA news, free agent center forward Larry Nance Jr. has agreed to a one-year, $4 million deal with the Indiana Pacers. Nance, who's 33, spent last season in a part-time role with Cleveland. In 35 games, he averaged 3.7 points and 2.7 rebounds. We're going to have to up that a little bit. Mavericks' Chris Middleton returns to the Wizards on a three-year, $17.5 million deal via a sign-and-trade. Middleton returns to the Wizards, where he spent part of the last three seasons. He was traded to Washington from the Milwaukee Bucks as part of a four-team trade in February. PGA gets going today. It's the Genesis Scottish Open. That's a par 70, 7,200-yard deal at the Renaissance Club in North Berwick, Great Britain. Purse is $9 million. Odds look like this. Your favorite, Scottie Scheffler, he's plus 600, followed by Rory McIlroy at plus 1,000, John Rahm at plus 1,600, and then at plus 2,000, Xander Schauffele, Tommy Fleetwood, and Matt Fitzpatrick. And you'll always be a favorite in my book as long as you're a good sport. Hey, this is Brian O from the Rhodes Automotive Sports, dude.
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3: Good morning, everyone. Here's your latest forecast from the ABK Flooring Weather Center. We're looking at partly sunny skies, a few scattered showers and storms mostly later today, a high in the upper 80s. Then for tonight, scattered showers and storms, warm and muggy. We only dropped to 72. And for tomorrow, scattered showers and storms, highs in the mid-80s. And that's your latest forecast. I'm WTWO meteorologist Jesse Walker.
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2: A new Daviess County 4-H Fair Queen will be crowned Saturday night, July 11th. And once again, Memories 107.9 will provide live coverage of the annual pageant on WAMW. The 2026 Miss Daviess County Queen pageant starts at 7 p.m. Saturday, July 11th in the Washington High School Auditorium. The public portion of the event will feature contestant speeches, on-stage questions, the crowning of the new queen, and the presentation of the Miss Daviess County Pageant Scholarship, sponsored by Shelley Brinson, a former Miss Daviess County and agent with Century 21 Classic Realty. The evening will also include a special appearance by Miss Indiana State Fair, Presley Hampton. Admission is $5 at the door, and the pageant will again be broadcast live on Memories 107.9 WAMW, Saturday night, July 11th, beginning at 7 p.m. Join me, Dwayne Shake, as we crown a new Miss Daviess County on stage at the Washington High School Auditorium, Saturday, July 11th, live on Memories 107.9. 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
4: Good morning, everyone. Here's your latest forecast from the ABK Flooring Weather Center. We're looking at partly sunny skies, a few scattered showers and storms mostly later today, a high in the upper 80s. Then for tonight, scattered showers and storms, warm and muggy. We only dropped to 72. And for tomorrow, scattered showers and storms, highs in the mid-80s. And that's your latest forecast. I'm WTWO meteorologist Jesse Walker.
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0: Morgan Wallen, that is Don't We. He will be in Baltimore Friday and Saturday. Now, the following weekend, he'll be in Michigan. He'll be at Ann Arbor. So he'll be at the Michigan Stadium there on Friday and Saturday. The last weekend of the month is the last weekend of the tour, and they'll roll into Philadelphia July 31st and August 1st at Lincoln Financial Field.
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5: Farm 640 explains when mid-year balance sheets make sense. Hello everyone, I'm Brent Barnett with Managing for Profit on Brownfield. On this episode, a farm financial advisor says year-end balance sheets remain the best measure of an operation's financial health, but a mid-year statement could be a useful alternative when updated records are needed. We'll have more coming up right after this.
6: Protecting soybean yields this season. Bruce Stewart, Technical Service Manager with FMC, tells Brownfield producers should be on the lookout.
7: It'll be a pretty high year of insect pressure in soybeans this year just because we're having so much late planted soybeans.
6: Stewart says farmers are looking for efficient one-pass products to control multiple pests, and Elevist can maximize return on investment.
7: It does hit the caterpillars like soybean podworms, green clover worms, soybean loopers. It also has some activity on stink bugs, very effective against grasshoppers and also very effective against Japanese beetle if you have those. Kind of bringing both of those together in one product really makes sense and hits on those three components about being broad spectrum, good knockdown, and then also that residual performance.
6: To learn more, visit your FMC retailer or elevist.ag.fmc.com.
8: Elevest is a restricted-use pesticide.
5: Ag consultant Grant Wheezy with Farm 640 tells Brownfield it can be challenging for some farmers to put a mid-year balance sheet together.
9: The mid-year balance sheet is an interesting thing. Not all producers get a balance sheet put together at year-end, which is the optimal time to update a balance sheet. Sometimes they are asked by their banker or lender to update a balance sheet mid-year, and it's difficult to create a mid-year balance sheet, to be honest, because there's a few things that are different between a mid-year balance sheet and a end-of-year balance sheet. And the main difference is your prepaid expenses. So if we're in the May, June, July time period, it's not like a December or January balance sheet. You've already paid for a lot of your crop, the seed, the chemical, fuel, rent, and those actually need to be represented on your balance sheet because you paid for those expenses. They're going to result in income in the future. And many producers don't know where to show that. So there's a couple of tricks to do that. I had mentioned those prepaid expenses, the seed, the rent, the chemical, fertilizer, fuel, and even feed for your livestock. Once you've paid for those items, they can be shown on your balance sheet as prepaid expenses. Now, once the seed goes in the ground, we're actually going to convert those on your balance sheet to investment in growing crop. It's a different category on your balance sheet, but it shows that you have the crop in the ground. You're getting credit on your balance sheet for...
10: Good morning, everyone. Here's your latest forecast from the ABK Flooring Weather Center. We're looking at partly sunny skies, a few scattered showers and storms mostly later today, a high in the upper 80s. Then for tonight, scattered showers and storms, warm and muggy. We only dropped to 72. And for tomorrow, scattered showers and storms, highs in the mid-80s. And that's your latest forecast. I'm WTWO meteorologist Jesse Walker.
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13: News this hour from Town Hall. I'm John Scott. The United States launching new airstrikes against Iran, and Iran responded by targeting Gulf countries. The strikes came hours after President Trump said recent Iranian attacks on ships in the Strait of Hormuz signaled the end of the ceasefire and threatened to escalate the conflict if they didn't stop. In Utah, prosecutors are working to show they have enough evidence to try Tyler Robinson in the murder of Charlie Kirk. A week-long preliminary hearing continues today as the country watches. Correspondent Heidi Scheinbaum has more on the story.
14: Charlie Kirk's widow and parents were back in court in Utah on Wednesday as investigators testified in the week-long preliminary hearing for the man accused of killing him. I was in the courtroom as an agent with the Utah State Bureau of Investigation described the night that defendant Tyler Robinson showed up with his parents at the Washington County Sheriff's Office to turn himself in. He has not entered a plea. Next in the case, we expect to hear parts of an interview with Robinson's roommate and romantic partner, Lance Twiggs. Prosecutors say they also plan to introduce as evidence an alleged confession note that Robinson left for Twigg. Outside the courthouse in Provo, Utah, I'm Hannah Schoenbaum.
13: The U.S. heat wave posing serious risk, especially for vulnerable populations such as the elderly, children, and outdoor workers. The heat dome affecting some specialty farmers who produce crops like fruits and vegetables.
15: Annie Woods, a vegetable and herb farmer in Kentucky who harvests by hand, has moved her work to the early morning and late evening to avoid the hottest parts of the day. The extreme heat has also shortened the harvest window for some farmers of certain fruits like raspberries. Specialty crop farmers often plant a wide diversity of crops to offset potential losses from extreme weather. Keith Peters reporting.
13: More on these stories from townhall.com.
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1: 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I'm Cannon Shake in the First Merchants Newsroom. The Daviess County Council held its regular July meeting yesterday morning. On the economic development front, the council held a public hearing on tax abatement request for a project of J. Wagler Family Properties, LLC, near the State Road 58 and I-69 interchange in northern Daviess County. Daviess County Economic Development Executive Director Bob Gruey told the council members that the project was good for both economic development and workforce development in Daviess County. The council approved a 10-year abatement schedule for real property and a 5-year schedule for personal property associated with the project. In other business, the council approved previously discussed salary and job position additions for West Boggs Park. The council also appropriated $70,000 for the Sheriff's Department Maintenance and Repair Fund. Sheriff Gary Allison said the security center suffered flood damage in the basement and elevator shafts, along with a need to replace the boiler. Also approved was the appropriation of funding received by the Health Department for AED and CPR training and maintenance and supplies in the county. Last on the agenda, the council approved the transfer of funds in the budgets of Child Support, the Veterans Office, and Purdue Extension. At the end of the meeting, the council heard a report on the Westgate at Crane Water Tower project from Bryant Niehoff, CEO of the Upland Science and Technology Foundation. Niehoff said the continued growth at Westgate makes the water tower a necessity. Council Chairman Tony Dunchin noted that funding for the project comes from TIF funds generated solely from Westgate occupants for infrastructure projects in the tech park. The next Daviess County Council meeting is scheduled for Wednesday, August 12th at 9 a.m. One person was injured in a two-vehicle crash yesterday afternoon at the intersection of State Road 57 and Highway 50 near Washington. Emergency responders were dispatched shortly after 12:14 p.m. after receiving reports of a collision involving two vehicles. According to dispatch logs, one individual suffered a wrist injury that was believed to be broken. Daviess County deputies, Washington firefighters, and emergency medical personnel responded to the scene. One of the drivers was later transported from the scene for further evaluation. The crash remains under investigation. The United Way of Daviess County is now accepting nominations for its fourth annual Making a Difference Award through July 31st. The award, presented in partnership with Walmart and Shake Broadcasting, recognizes a Daviess County resident who has made a significant positive impact on the community through leadership, service, collaboration, or other community improvement efforts. Nominations may be submitted by mail or email and must include contact information for the nominee. Individuals may not nominate themselves or family members. The winner will receive the United Way Making a Difference Award along with prizes, gift cards, event tickets, and merchandise. More information is available through the United Way of Daviess County. And Indiana State Police troopers made more than 31,000 traffic stops across the state in June, issuing over 14,000 citations and making 292 drunk driving arrests. According to ISP, troopers also investigated over 1,300 crashes during the month, including 186 injury crashes and 3 fatal crashes. In addition, troopers assisted nearly 2,500 stranded motorists on Indiana roadways. Meanwhile, the Indiana State Police Commercial Vehicle Enforcement Division completed over 8,700 commercial vehicle inspections. They placed 476 drivers and 524 vehicles out of service for safety violations. Officials say the enforcement efforts remain focused on improving Indiana roadway safety. On the obituaries, Marvin Eddie Guthrie of Ligoti passed away on July 7th at Deaconess Memorial. Funeral services will be July 16th at 11 a.m. at Blake Funeral Home in Ligoti. Visitation will take place the same day from 9 a.m. until the service time at the funeral home. Burial of ashes will take place at a later date in Anderson Cemetery in Shoals. Marvin, or Eddie Guthrie, was 83 years old. Joseph Titzer passed away on July 6th surrounded by family. Visitation will be from 9 a.m. to 10:45 a.m. on July 14th at Our Lady of Hope Catholic Church. A massive Christian burial will begin at 11 a.m., and burial will take place at a later date. Joseph Titzer was 87 years old. And Linda Hagemeyer passed away on July 8th. Friends may visit with the family from 11 a.m. until the hour of service time of 1 p.m. on July 11th at Goodwin Seaver's Funeral Home in Vincent.

0: sins. Linda will be laid to rest next to her husband Michael in the Upper Indiana Cemetery. Linda Hagemeyer was 83 years old. And that's a look at news from the First Merchants Newsroom on WAMW.
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4: Good morning, everyone. Here's your latest forecast from the ABK Flooring Weather Center. Another near average day today. Then we're watching a front slip in from the north. That'll kick off some showers and storms, mostly late tomorrow towards tomorrow night into Friday. Unfortunately, they may linger into the start of the weekend. So for today, skies will be partly sunny, about average on the temperature, highs in the mid-80s. Then for tonight, partly cloudy, warm, but a muggy night, dropping down to 68. Then for tomorrow, mostly sunny, but we could see a few storms mostly late in the day with a high of 88. Thunderstorms will be most likely for Thursday night into Friday, highs Friday in the mid-80s. And that's your latest forecast. I'm WTWO meteorologist Jesse Walker.
3: Country for Graham, Wheatland, and Washington. We are the General.

Tyler Hubbard, that is Park. Good morning, it's Scott Gaines. Lauren Elena jumped online yesterday and announced she has a new duet partner. She is teaming up again with Kane Brown. All right, you got to go listen to the song because it really is good. Lauren, right now with Chase Matthew, it's all...

0: At the General, we still don't understand why we can't take our dog into a restaurant.
1: She eats the same food we do. Actually, sometimes we make her a spot at the table.

0: Taylor Swift, Kelsey, I knew it, I knew you. Now, do you play pickleball? I've tried it. Not a fan. I mean, it's okay. It's fun. But some people get into it more than others. Now, you can only imagine in Florida, it's a big deal. But they said in Florida at this place where they play at Stanley Goldman Memorial Park, there's a rooster that has kind of loose, goes and hangs out on the pickleball court. Well, some of the players have named it Pickles. And they've just kind of got obsessed with Pickles. He shows up every day. And, of course, when people are playing, he just kind of struts around and watches. He jumps up on some of the hedges and sits. And they just know that he's there. Well, one day he stopped showing up. People got concerned. They went online. They put their pictures up. They went on Craigslist and Facebook. But it says just not like him to not show up. So they feared something has happened to him. But everybody's sad because they're trying to find Pickle.
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5: From Shake Broadcasting Sports and the Rhodes Automotive Sports Desk, I'm Ryan Emmons. Good morning, everybody, and let's start off with the scores from Major League Baseball last night. As you heard on the General, the Reds bombed the Phillies 11-5. Sal Stewart hits two home runs, including a two-run blast. Chase Burns gets the win to move to 10-1 on the season. Red Sox blanked the White Sox 5-0. Cardinals topped the first place Brewers 5-1. Alec Burleson hits home run number 15 on the season with a two-run blast. And the Cubbies topped the Orioles 9-7. Pete Crow Armstrong goes 2-for-3 with two home runs. And this week on Fair Shake, 8:05 on the Razor, 9:05 on Memories, 10:05 on the General, we're going to talk to head coach Alex Hemenway of the Washington Catholic Cardinals, find out about his new position. We'll also discuss a massive event in wrestling history that happened this week back in 1996, and we'll take a look like we've done with the other majors at the Open Championship. Let's take a look at the Wimbledon quarterfinals. In men's singles, England's Arthur Fry was unseeded, and he upends ninth-seeded Flavio Cabali from Italy, 6-4, 7-6, 6-0. And in the second match, Alexander Zverev, he's the second seed. He topped Taylor Fritz from the United States, who was the sixth seed, 6-4, 6-4, 6-2. In the women's bracket, Czechia's Linda Noskova was the ninth seed. She easily defeats Belgium's Elise Mertens, the 25th seed, 6-3, 7-5. And the Ukraine's Marta Kostyuk, she's the 12th seed, defeated Jasmine Paolini from Italy, 6-3, 6-2. NBA news, free agent center forward Larry Nance Jr. has agreed to a one-year, $4 million deal with the Indiana Pacers. Nance, who's 33, spent last season in a part-time role with Cleveland. In 35 games, he averaged 3.7 points and 2.7 rebounds. We're going to have to up that a little bit. Mavericks' Chris Middleton returns to the Wizards on a three-year, $17.5 million deal via a sign-and-trade. Middleton returns to the Wizards, where he spent part of the last three seasons. He was traded to Washington from the Milwaukee Bucks as part of a four-team trade in February. PGA gets going today. It's the Genesis Scottish Open. That's a par 70, 7,200-yard deal at the Renaissance Club in North Berwick, Great Britain. Purse is $9 million. Odds look like this. Your favorite, Scottie Scheffler, he's plus 600, followed by Rory McIlroy at plus 1,000, John Rahm at plus 1,600, and then at plus 2,000, Xander Schauffele, Tommy Fleetwood, and Matt Fitzpatrick. And you'll always be a favorite in my book as long as you're a good sport. Hey, this is Brian O. from the Rhodes Automotive Sports, dude.
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8: Good morning, everyone. Here's your latest forecast from the ABK Flooring Weather Center. We're looking at partly sunny skies, a few scattered showers and storms mostly later today, a high in the upper 80s. Then for tonight, scattered showers and storms, warm and muggy. We only dropped to 72. And for tomorrow, scattered showers and storms, highs in the mid-80s. And that's your latest forecast. I'm WTWO meteorologist Jesse Walker.
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Mm-hmm.

0: They say that the show is just a big old festival of pink, and believe me, there is a lot of it, but they said the show is really, really good. She's in New York City tomorrow night, Megan Maroney there. She'll be in New Jersey the next night. I want to say it's Philly the night after that. She's making that run up the old East Coast.
1: 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An equal opportunity employer. 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Nominations will be taken July 1st through the 31st. We are looking for someone who has impacted the community on a large scale or served a large group of the population. You must live in Daviess County. You cannot nominate yourself or a family member. And letters should be no more than one page in length. 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Or you can mail your nomination letter to the Daviess County United Way, Post Office Box 224, Washington, Indiana, 47501. We will announce the winner in mid-August. It's the Making a Difference Award, presented by the Daviess County United Way, Walmart of Washington, and WAMW.
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3: Good morning, everyone. Here's your latest forecast from the ABK Flooring Weather Center. We're looking at partly sunny skies, a few scattered showers and storms mostly later today, a high in the upper 80s. Then for tonight, scattered showers and storms, warm and muggy. We only dropped to 72. And for tomorrow, scattered showers and storms, highs in the mid-80s. And that's your latest forecast. I'm WTWO meteorologist Jesse Walker.
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0: Zach John King, that is Get to Drinking. If you are traveling over the summer, just know this. Please don't try to sneak things through TSA. They're going to figure it out. They know what they're doing. So an off-duty police officer happened to catch a guy trying to stick a knife in his prosthetic leg to get it through. Now, you do have to show that leg. It's part of it. And I'm not sure if you have to take it off. I don't know all the legal part. But you do have to let them know that it is prosthetic. You have to go in, you know, in the same screening. But apparently, they did find it. And, of course, he was denied entry and removed from the security checkpoint line. It is our job, according to TSA, if you see something, report it. I mean, I think that is easy. It's simple. You see something that doesn't look right, make sure someone knows.
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5: Back to the country. Now, this is The General.

0: to replace the boiler. Also approved was the appropriation of funding received by the health department for AED and CPR training and maintenance and supplies in the county. Last on the agenda, the council approved the transfer of funds in the budgets of Child Support, the Veterans Office, and Purdue Extension. At the end of the meeting, the council heard a report on the Westgate at Crane Water Tower project from Brian Niehoff, CEO of the Upland Science and Technology Foundation. Niehoff said the continued growth at Westgate makes the water tower a necessity. Council Chairman Tony Dungeon noted that funding for the project comes from TIF funds generated solely from Westgate occupants for infrastructure projects in the tech park. The next Daviess County Council meeting is scheduled for Wednesday, August 12th at 9 a.m. RTC Communications says service has been fully restored following a fiber outage that affected approximately 350 customers in the South Lagodi and Dover Hill areas. The outage was caused when fiber infrastructure was significantly damaged during nearby construction activity. Crews responded to the scene and worked throughout the afternoon to repair the damaged line. RTC reported that the repairs were completed shortly after 4 p.m. yesterday, restoring service to affected customers. The company thanked customers for their patience and understanding while crews worked to safely complete the repairs and restore service. A 19-year-old Henderson, Kentucky man is facing multiple felony charges following a July 4th crash and police pursuit near Huntingburg. According to the DuBois County officials, Marvin Chavez Dubon allegedly fled from law enforcement after a traffic stop was attempted for speeding on Highway 231. Authorities say the pursuit ended when the vehicle crashed off Old Road 64, leaving a juvenile passenger seriously injured and trapped inside. Chavez Dubon was later located in a nearby cornfield. During an initial hearing Wednesday, Chavez Dubon was formally charged with several offenses, including leaving the scene of an accident resulting in serious bodily injury, resisting law enforcement, and operating a vehicle while intoxicated causing serious bodily injury. A $25,000 cash-only bond was set, along with conditions including no contact with the victim and abstaining from drugs and alcohol. In a separate DuBois Superior Court case, 46-year-old Garland Miller Jr. of Eckerty pleaded guilty to dealing in meth, a level 2 felony. Under a proposed plea agreement, Miller would serve 10 years in prison. Sentencing is scheduled for August 14th, and all defendants are presumed innocent unless and until proven guilty in court. On the obituaries, Marvin Eddie Guthrie of Lagodi passed away on July 7th at Deaconess Memorial. Funeral services will be July 16th at 11 a.m. at Blake Funeral Home in Lagodi. Visitation will take place the same day from 9 a.m. until the service time at the funeral home. Burial of ashes will take place at a later date in Anderson Cemetery in Shoals. Marvin, or Eddie Guthrie, was 83 years old. Joseph Titzer passed away on July 6th, surrounded by family. Visitation will be from 9 a.m. to 10:45 a.m. on July 14th at Our Lady of Hope Catholic Church. A massive Christian burial will begin at 11 a.m., and burial will take place at a later date. Joseph Titzer was 87 years old. And Linda Hagemeyer passed away on July 8th. Friends may visit with the family from 11 a.m. until the hour of service time of 1 p.m. on July 11th at Goodwin Seaver's Funeral Home in Vincennes. Linda will be laid to rest next to her husband Michael in the Upper Indiana Cemetery. Linda Hagemeyer was 83 years old. And that's a look at news from the First Merchants Newsroom on WAMW.
1: Good morning, everyone. Here's your latest forecast from the ABK Flooring Weather Center. Another near average day today. Then we're watching a front slip in from the north. That'll kick off some showers and storms, mostly late tomorrow towards tomorrow night into Friday. Unfortunately, they may linger into the start of the weekend. So for today, skies will be partly sunny, about average on the temperature, highs in the mid-80s. Then for tonight, partly cloudy, warm, but a muggy night, dropping down to 68. Then for tomorrow, mostly sunny, but we could see a few storms mostly late in the day with a high of 88. Thunderstorms will be most likely for Thursday night into Friday, highs Friday in the mid-80s. And that's your latest forecast. I'm WTWO meteorologist Jesse Walker.
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9: 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And once again, Memories 107.9 will provide live coverage of the annual pageant on WAMW. The 2026 Miss Daviess County Queen pageant starts at 7 p.m. Saturday, July 11th in the Washington High School Auditorium. The public portion of the event will feature contestant speeches, on-stage questions, the crowning of the new queen, and the presentation of the Miss Daviess County Pageant Scholarship, sponsored by Shelley Brinson, a former Miss Daviess County, and agent with Century 21 Classic Realty. The evening will also include a special appearance by Miss Indiana State Fair, Presley Hampton. Admission is $5 at the door, and the pageant will again be broadcast live on Memories 107.9 WAMW, Saturday night, July 11th, beginning at 7 p.m. Join me, Dwayne Shake, as we crown a new Miss Daviess County on stage at the Washington High School Auditorium, Saturday, July 11th, live on Memories 107.9.
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11: Good morning, everyone. Here's your latest forecast from the ABK Flooring Weather Center. We're looking at partly sunny skies, a few scattered showers and storms mostly later today, a high in the upper 80s. Then for tonight, scattered showers and storms, warm and muggy. We only drop to 72. And for tomorrow, scattered showers and storms, highs in the mid-80s. And that's your latest forecast. I'm WTWO meteorologist Jesse Walker.
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Speaking of the coast, remember Pfeiffer Beach, you and me. That sunset, cliffs by the sea, and the night rolled in. And you still talk about that moon that I can't recall, but God, I

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0: want my horseback.
1: Cody Johnson, brand new stuff called Horseback. If you look at his album called Banks of the Trinity, there's an old picture on the front of it of a grocery store that was about 2 miles from his house. He said that store played a very big role in his life. It's a great story.
2: Yeah, that was Lawrence's grocery store. And Harold Lawrence, everybody called him Hootie, him and his wife, Leela. You know, Sebastopol didn't have a school. We had to drive 30 minutes in any direction to go to one of three schools. There was a church, there was Lawrence's grocery store, and there was an old, you know, bar down there by the Trinity River. That's it. So I would ride my bike 2 miles down a dirt road to go pick up groceries from that store. And my dad baled hay for Mr. Hootie. And later on in life, I wound up baling hay and working cows for Mr. Hootie. And it was just that little place in nowhere, Texas, that, you know, while Miss Leela was bagging up the groceries, he'd sit and listen to old men, you know, bitch about the weather and talk about whether the fish were biting or, you know, the cattle market. And it was just, she always gave me like a free Bluebell ice cream bar and a cream soda. And it was just one of those things that when they tore it down, that was a sad day. You know, so it was one of those, if you know, you know. And I love talking about, you know, how I was raised, because everybody thinks that I grew up on some big cattle ranch, and we grew up fishing and hunting for food.
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7: Good morning, everyone. Here's your latest forecast from the ABK Flooring Weather Center. We're looking at partly sunny skies, a few scattered showers and storms mostly later today, a high in the upper 80s. And for tonight, scattered showers and storms, warm and muggy. We only dropped to 72. And for tomorrow, scattered showers and storms, highs in the mid-80s. And that's your latest forecast. I'm WTWO meteorologist Jesse Walker.
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0: Corey Kent and Co. Wetzel, that is Rocky Mountain Low. What's going on? It's Scott Gaines. Get ready to get out of here. You have yourself a fantastic day. We're almost there to the weekend. I need you to go out and do something nice. Smile at somebody, put some good out in the world, and treat somebody well. We got so much negative out there. Let's put some positive out there. Let's meet back here tomorrow.
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7: 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Processors have been a little more aggressive in their procurement efforts this week, which could result in a slowdown in business as it wraps up. Demand remains a large focus for the market. This week's export sales report from the USDA showed a significant decline from last week and the prior four-week average. Mexico, however, remains a solid market for U.S. pork. Domestic demand could see a boost as the height of summer grilling season is here, and pork's a competitively priced protein in the retail space. Pork values closed firm yesterday, up 25 cents at 98.16. Hams and bellies were both higher.
8: Just when you thought broadleaf weeds were winning the fight, Status Herbicide delivers the knockout punch to nearly 200 types. But the post-emergence fight isn't over yet. HPPD-resistant weeds have entered the ring. And what the water hemp? Status Herbicide just brought in Zidua SC Herbicide for a tank mix. Looks like HPPD-resistant weeds are going to be knocked down for a while. And that's why Status Herbicide is the number one broadleaf herbicide in corn. Talk to your BASF retailer about Status Herbicide. Always read and follow label directions.
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10: Good morning, everyone. Here's your latest forecast from the ABK Flooring Weather Center. We're looking at partly sunny skies, a few scattered showers and storms mostly later today, a high in the upper 80s. And for tonight, scattered showers and storms, warm and muggy. We only dropped to 72. And for tomorrow, scattered showers and storms, highs in the mid-80s. And that's your latest forecast. I'm WTWO meteorologist Jesse Walker.
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Where does the time go? Yeah, it's been over a year now since his last album was released, I'm the Problem. And this is part of it. I'm the Problem, the title track from More.

0: Water at a wedding, that is Graylin James. Well, this is something I didn't see coming, but I totally understand where this could be a problem. 7-Eleven suing Nike. Who'd have thought that would ever happen? But they say that the stripes on their new Nike Air Max 95 Big Bubble Sport Green and Safety Orange are too much like their logo. 7-Eleven is now looking for these new Air Maxes to be destroyed and to get any profits Nike might have made from them, along with legal fees. So it's a shame they didn't work together. You know, they've already made these shoes. Team up together, maybe do some sort of something good for a nonprofit, you know, instead of wasting all this money in court. But I totally understand it, you know, but I wish they could work something out to where, you know, both sides would be, you know, shining in the end, if you know what I'm saying, you know. Kenny Chesney's up next with Carry On.
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7: Good morning, everyone. Here's your latest forecast from the ABK Flooring Weather Center. We're looking at partly sunny skies, a few scattered showers and storms mostly later today, a high in the upper 80s. Then for tonight, scattered showers and storms, warm and muggy. We'll only drop to 72. And for tomorrow, scattered showers and storms, highs in the mid-80s. And that's your latest forecast. I'm WTWO meteorologist Jesse Walker.
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1: It's time now to take five for our community. Take five, presented by German American Bank. And with us, Sarah Vogas. And Sarah, that means something Washington Catholic is going on.
2: You know it. I'm always here for Washington Catholic and Our Lady of Hope Catholic Church. And today we're talking about the summer social.
1: All right. It is that time of year.
2: Yes. And so this is going to be the second year we've done it down at the beautiful Commons area. And we're very excited. It's the last weekend in July. So that would be July 25th and 26th. It starts Saturday night, July 25th, 6 to 10 p.m., and we're going to have the beer garden with, I'm sorry if I say this wrong, Alexia Caballero Band.
1: Yes.
2: Did I do good?
1: Yes.
2: Okay, I always mess that up. But also this year, we're going to have our famous fish sandwiches at the beer garden and hamburgers.
1: All right.
2: And so that's 6 to 10. Everyone is welcome. You don't have to be part of Washington Catholic or our church to come. It is for the entire community to come out, have a good time, listen to some beautiful live music. And then we go into Sunday. We start with an outdoor mass at 10 a.m. at the Commons.
1: That's cool.
2: Isn't that pretty cool? And then at 11 a.m. to 3 p.m. is the actual summer social, which has all sorts of wonderful things for the entire family. We have our famous homemade ice cream, a homemade dinner made by our parishioners, and that's in the Knights of Columbus, but we make the dinner, and that's available. It says 11 to 3, but it usually sells out, so you want to get there quick, or it starts at 11 a.m. Joe and Jenna will be playing live music from 11 a.m. to 3 p.m. We have tons of kid games and wonderful kid prizes this year. And then my favorite part is all the raffles and theme baskets. So they're giving away a 70-inch TV, a Blackstone grill, and then they make these beautiful theme baskets that are filled with all sorts of different things. There's one filled with lottery tickets. There's one filled with cash. There's some for kids, some for adults. It's awesome. And the tickets are $1.
1: All right. And you're talking about food being served in the KFC. If it is warm outside,
2: yes.
1: The KFC is air conditioned, of course.
2: The perfect cooling place to go in, have a delicious meal. I think they're bringing back the roast beef this year. We did not have it last year because of cost, but I think they're bringing it back. So homemade noodles made by some lovely women in our church.
1: All right. And of course, you guys have a Facebook page that
2: yes.
1: folks can find some information on, right?
2: Yeah. So our we're called the Catholic Community of Washington. And
1: right.
2: so under that is Our Lady of Hope Catholic Church and Washington Catholic Schools. So we have a Facebook page called Catholic Community of Washington that has everything Catholic going on in town. But again, you do not have to be Catholic to come to the summer social. This is open for everybody. We want everybody to enjoy this beautiful day.
1: Yeah, especially if you like to eat and have something to drink and
2: enjoy great
1: entertainment.
2: Drink. Yeah, play games, win some prizes. It's a great day. We even have stands by some of our students at school. I know my son's class is doing the lemonade shakeups, and it's homemade lemonade shakeups, and they're delicious.
1: Hey, that's the best kind.
2: Not that I'm trying to plug my kids, so.
1: You just did.
2: But I did.
1: All right, Sarah, we appreciate it. Give us the dates again on that. It's a couple weeks away, right?
2: Yeah, so July 25th, Saturday, and July 26th, the Sunday. Everybody is welcome. Please come out and just have a great time. It's free to attend, so why not?
1: Yeah, how many? I'm going to put you on the spot. How many years have we been doing this?
2: Many years.
1: Yeah, a lot.
2: many years. I remember when it was down at Eastside Park
1: right.
2: when we used to do it. So.
1: All right, very good. So that's coming up in just a couple weeks. And as we said, check it out on Facebook for more information, but save the dates. Give me
2: save
1: the
2: date.
1: Time. One more time. Give me the date.
2: Saturday, July 25th and Sunday, July 26th.
1: All right, appreciate it, Sarah.
2: Thanks for having me.
1: All right, the Washington Catholic Summer Social coming up in just a couple weeks. Our Take 5 presented by German American Bank.
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6: Good morning, everyone. Here's your latest forecast from the ABK Flooring Weather Center. We're looking at partly sunny skies, a few scattered showers and storms mostly later today, a high in the upper 80s. And for tonight, scattered showers and storms, warm and muggy. We only dropped to 72. And for tomorrow, scattered showers and storms, highs in the mid-80s. And that's your latest forecast. I'm WTWO meteorologist Jesse Walker.
7: 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Ask your friends. 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

0: That is LA native Stella Lefty with Boston. Now she is dating. She is the girlfriend of Vincent Mason. And the two of them actually have a new song together, a duet titled Something to Lose. So be sure to be on the listen for that. And she is just on fire right now. She is across the pond doing some concerts, some shows. Monday she was in London and she's in Dublin today and then Amsterdam on Saturday. Dan and Shay coming up. We'll also hear from Dasha. They're in line after Carrie Underwood's Cowboy Casanova.
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9: Good morning, everyone. Here's your latest forecast from the ABK Flooring Weather Center. We're looking at partly sunny skies, a few scattered showers and storms mostly later today, a high in the upper 80s. Then for tonight, scattered showers and storms, warm and muggy. We only dropped to 72. And for tomorrow, scattered showers and storms, highs in the mid-80s. And that's your latest forecast. I'm WTWO meteorologist Jesse Walk.
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1: Good morning, everyone. Here's your latest forecast from the ABK Flooring Weather Center. We're looking at partly sunny skies, a few scattered showers and storms, mostly later today, a high in the upper 80s. Then for tonight, scattered showers and storms, warm and muggy. We only dropped to 72. And for tomorrow, scattered showers and storms, highs in the mid-80s. And that's your latest forecast. I'm WTWO meteorologist Jesse Walker.
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For his little guilty pleasure, especially when watching screens, he loves his movie popcorn. It is Luke Bryan with Country, and she knows it.

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That's an Indiana summer. That is The General.

0: Chevy Silverado from Bailey Zimmerman. Let's do it. Let's take a little trip down memory lane. Today being July 9th. Our first stop is the year 1877, and that is when the first Wimbledon tennis tournament began. On this date, 1997, Mike Tyson was fined $3 million for biting the ear of opponent Evander Holyfield. And on this date, 2017, Tesla CEO Elon Musk became the first owner of the Tesla Model 3, the first mass-marketed electric car. And there you have it, this day in history. Moving forward, we've got Sam Hunt. He's next with Leave the Night On. Whoa.
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2: Good morning, everyone. Here's your latest forecast from the ABK Flooring Weather Center. We're looking at partly sunny skies, a few scattered showers and storms mostly later today, a high in the upper 80s. Then for tonight, scattered showers and storms, warm and muggy. We only dropped to 72. And for tomorrow, scattered showers and storms, highs in the mid-80s. And that's your latest forecast. I'm WTWO meteorologist Jesse Walker.
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1: That is John Party with Boots Off. And I'm sure you've heard by now, John and Summer are going their separate ways. They are getting the big D, big divorce. And I don't know whether or not they'll do this, but this has become a trend among divorcees. Okay, women are taking their wedding bands and have jewelers recraft them, and they turn them into what they're calling divorce rings, which, of course, they can wear on their middle fingers. So there you have that. Jacob Hackworth on the way right after Rascal Flatts after Toby Keith.
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5: A new Daviess County 4-H Fair Queen will be crowned Saturday night, July 11th. And once again, Memories 107.9 will provide live coverage of the annual pageant on WAMW. The 2026 Miss Daviess County Queen Pageant starts at 7 p.m. Saturday, July 11th in the Washington High School Auditorium. The public portion of the event will feature contestant speeches, on-stage questions, the crowning of the new queen, and the presentation of the Miss Daviess County Pageant Scholarship, sponsored by Shelley Brinson, a former Miss Daviess County and agent with Century 21 Classic Realty. The evening will also include a special appearance by Miss Indiana State Fair, Presley Hampton. Admission is $5 at the door, and the pageant will again be broadcast live on Memories 107.9 WAMW, Saturday night, July 11th, beginning at 7 p.m. Join me, Dwayne Shake, as we crown a new Miss Daviess County on stage at the Washington High School Auditorium, Saturday, July 11th, live on Memories 107.9.
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7: Good morning, everyone. Here's your latest forecast from the ABK Flooring Weather Center. We're looking at partly sunny skies, a few scattered showers and storms mostly later today, a high in the upper 80s. And for tonight, scattered showers and storms, warm and muggy. We only drop to 72. And for tomorrow, scattered showers and storms, highs in the mid-80s. And that's your latest forecast. I'm WTWO meteorologist Jesse Walker.
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0: What took you so long? That is Jacob Hackworth. And if you're wondering, who is he? Well, I mean, we just heard his debut radio single. And, you know, he is a newer artist. He's signed to MCA. However, he's been writing for others. He wrote Bailey Zimmerman's Rockin' a Hard Place, as well as Corey Kent's This Heart. So, yeah, he knows a thing or two. He knows what he's doing, Jacob. Just, you know, watch him grow. Max McNown is up next with Better Me For You. Actually, Morgan Wallen will come before Max with Don't We. So hang on. It's all up after the break.
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4: 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Soybeans and corn are down on near-term rainfall in parts of the Corn Belt. August beans are a dime lower at 11.83 and a quarter. September's down 8 3/4, 11.74 and 3/4. September corn's two lower at 4.33. December's down 2 1/4 at 4.54. Cattle are waiting for direct business to get started. August lives up a dime at 237.72. October's 57 higher, 234.12. August feeders are 60 lower, 361.45. And hogs are mixed, adjusting spreads, with August lean down 82 at 98.82 and October up 40 at 85.92. The Dow's 200 points higher. John Perkins, Brownfield
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7: Good morning, everyone. Here's your latest forecast from the ABK Flooring Weather Center. We're looking at partly sunny skies, a few scattered showers and storms mostly later today, a high in the upper 80s. And for tonight, scattered showers and storms, warm and muggy. We only dropped to 72. And for tomorrow, scattered showers and storms, highs in the mid-80s. And that's your latest forecast. I'm WTWO meteorologist Jesse Walker.
8: It's a fact. 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
1: It's another week of great family movies at the Indiana Theater on Main Street in downtown Washington. Premiering this week, it's Moana. 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
2: News this hour at Town Hall. I'm Bob Agnew in Washington. The main Democrat Party has voted to hold a convention now that Democrat Graham Plattner has announced he'll drop out of the state's U.S. Senate race after a former girlfriend accused him of sexual assault in a video posted on social media. He says he's not guilty and that it was all a matter of political maneuvering in both parties, including Democrats in Washington.
3: I only have until July 13th until I am officially the nominee. This was the last week to try to get me off of the ballot. That's why this is occurring. It's not the false allegations, though, that have brought us to where we are. It's the fact that they are being used by the political establishment to put structural pressure on us.
2: Most observers say all the drama surrounding Plattner's race probably means that the incumbent Susan Collins has little chance of being driven out of office, as Democrats had hoped. The legal battle over alleged damage to the Lincoln Memorial reflecting pool moving forward now.
4: Olympic canoeist David Hurd has pleaded not guilty to a felony charge connected to damage at the Lincoln Memorial reflecting pool. Prosecutors say Hearn helped damage the recently renovated landmark. If convicted, he could face up to 10 years in prison. His next court appearance is scheduled for August. Willie Nelson, The White House.
2: The U.S. airport renamed today after President Trump.
5: PBI, Palm Beach International, now DJT, Donald J. Trump International, son Eric Trump posting the audio from the control tower on his social media pages as he and family members arrive at 5 in the morning for the first flight landing there under the new name.
6: Enter all aircraft, effective immediately. Palm Beach International Airport is officially President Donald J. Trump International Airport.
5: The new signs around the airport are up and the name change in effect on the airline websites that operate out of Palm Beach, Florida. Laura Winters reporting.
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8: 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The Daviess County Council held its regular July meeting yesterday morning. On the economic development front, the council held a public hearing on tax abatement request for a project of J. Wagler Family Properties, LLC, near the State Road 58 and I-69 interchange in northern Daviess County. Daviess County Economic Development Executive Director Bob Gruey told the council members that the project was good,

0: CEO of the Upland Science and Technology Foundation. Niehoff said the continued growth at Westgate makes the water tower a necessity. Council Chairman Tony Dungeon noted that funding for the project comes from TIF funds generated solely from Westgate occupants for infrastructure projects in the tech park. The next Daviess County Council meeting is scheduled for Wednesday, August 12th at 9 a.m. One person was injured in a two-vehicle crash yesterday afternoon at the intersection of State Road 57 and Highway 50 near Washington. Emergency responders were dispatched shortly after 12:14 p.m. after receiving reports of a collision involving two vehicles. According to dispatch logs, one individual suffered a wrist injury that was believed to be broken. Daviess County deputies, Washington firefighters, and emergency medical personnel responded to the scene. One of the drivers was later transported from the scene for further evaluation. The crash remains under investigation. The United Way of Daviess County is now accepting nominations for its fourth annual Making a Difference Award through July 31st. The award, presented in partnership with Walmart and Shake Broadcasting, recognizes a Daviess County resident who has made a significant positive impact on the community through leadership, service, collaboration, or other community improvement efforts. Nominations may be submitted by mail or email and must include contact information for the nominee. Individuals may not nominate themselves or family members. The winner will receive the United Way Making a Difference Award along with prizes, gift cards, event tickets, and merchandise. More information is available through the United Way of Daviess County. And Indiana State Police troopers made more than 31,000 traffic stops across the state in June, issuing over 14,000 citations and making 292 drunk driving arrests. According to ISP, troopers also investigated over 1,300 crashes during the month, including 186 injury crashes and 3 fatal crashes. In addition, troopers assisted nearly 2,500 stranded motorists on Indiana roadways. Meanwhile, the Indiana State Police Commercial Vehicle Enforcement Division completed over 8,700 commercial vehicle inspections. They placed 476 drivers and 524 vehicles out of service for safety violations. Officials say the enforcement efforts remain focused on improving Indiana roadway safety. On the obituaries, Marvin Eddie Guthrie of Ligoti passed away on July 7th at Deaconess Memorial. Funeral services will be July 16th at 11 a.m. at Blake Funeral Home in Ligoti. Visitation will take place the same day from 9 a.m. until the service time at the funeral home. Burial of ashes will take place at a later date in Anderson Cemetery in Shoals. Marvin, or Eddie Guthrie, was 83 years old. Joseph Titzer passed away on July 6th, surrounded by family. Visitation will be from 9 a.m. to 10:45 a.m. on July 14th at Our Lady of Hope Catholic Church. A massive Christian burial will begin at 11 a.m., and burial will take place at a later date. Joseph Titzer was 87 years old. And Linda Hagemeyer passed away on July 8th. Friends may visit with the family from 11 a.m. until the hour of service time of 1 p.m. on July 11th at Goodwin Seaver's Funeral Home in Vincennes. Linda will be laid to rest next to her husband Michael in the Upper Indiana Cemetery. Linda Hagemeyer was 83 years old. And that's a look at news from the First Merchants Newsroom on WAMW.
1: Good afternoon, everyone. Here's your latest forecast from the ABK Flooring Weather Center. We're looking at partly sunny, some scattered showers and storms moving in, highs in the upper 80s. For tonight, scattered showers and storms dropping to 72. Same pattern for Friday and Saturday, scattered showers and storms, highs both days in the mid-80s. And that's your latest forecast. I'm WTWO meteorologist Jesse Wong.
2: Roll the windows down, crank the general up.

0: Zach Top with South of Sanity. We've got a new world record holder, and he is 94 years old. Brian Murray. He is a great granddad from New Zealand. He went into the record books at the age, like I said, of, well, 95, basically. He's the world's oldest water skier. Okay, back in April, he was only 94 years, 318 days old. But he got this record after getting out on the water at Lake Kurita, Auckland. So much congratulations to him. Again, at the ripe old age of 94 years, 318 days old officially, he has become the oldest water skier. So yeah, I love these goals. Don't let age hold you back. Luke Combs is next with Be By You.
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4: 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And the Bar MC Rodeo is back by popular demand Monday night, July 13th. The fair concludes with the 4-H Livestock Auction capping off the events Tuesday night, July 14th. 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And we'll see you at the fair.
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7: Good afternoon, everyone. Here's your latest forecast from the ABK Flooring Weather Center. We're looking at partly sunny, some scattered showers and storms moving in, highs in the upper 80s. For tonight, scattered showers and storms dropping to 72. Same pattern for Friday and Saturday, scattered showers and storms, highs both days in the mid-80s. And that's your latest forecast. I'm WTWO meteorologist Jesse Wong.
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1: 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The Daviess County YMCA will host their 80th birthday bash on Friday, July 17th at the Y from 5 to 7 p.m. Enjoy all kinds of family activities, including chalk drawing, cornhole, food trucks, family games, and so much more. Make plans to come out and help the Daviess County YMCA celebrate 80 years at their big birthday bash on Friday, July 17th from 5 to 7 p.m. The Daviess County 4-H show will take place for two big weeks at the 4-H grounds at Eastside Park in Washington from July 13th through July 24th. Static projects will be on display in the new exhibit building starting July 19th. And in addition, livestock shows will run the week of July 20th through the 24th, highlighting the dedication, skill, and hard work of all the 4-H members. 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
2: Good afternoon, everyone. Here's your latest forecast from the ABK Flooring Weather Center. We're looking at partly sunny, some scattered showers and storms moving in, highs in the upper 80s. For tonight, scattered showers and storms dropping to 72. Same pattern for Friday and Saturday, scattered showers and storms, highs both days in the mid-80s. And that's your latest forecast. I'm WTWO meteorologist Jesse Wong.
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0: That is John Morgan with Kid Myself. And the big halftime show has been announced for the soccer game, the World Cup. So we've got Justin Bieber. He's going to join Madonna, Shakira, and BTS, plus Afrobeat star Burna Boy, Venezuela conductor Gustavo Dudamel. Oh, I'm so sorry if I messed up your name. And the PS22 Chorus, a choir of elementary school students based in Staten Island, New York. They'll also be performing, and Coldplay will also pop up there. And that's all happening on July 19th at that last game, the big one, at MetLife Stadium in New Jersey. So definitely something to watch on the 19th, which again, that is on a Sunday. So yeah, Sunday fun day. Dan and Shay, speechless, coming up after Kane Brown.
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6: 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August beans are down 16 and 3 quarters, 1176 and a half. September's 15 lower at 1168 and a half. September corn's down 4 at 431. December's 4 and 3 quarters lower at 451 and a half. Live and feeder cattle are seeing technical liquidation ahead of widespread direct business. August live, most active, is down 202 at 235.60. August feeders are 437 lower at 357.67. And adjusting spreads with some lack of clarity about made the fundamentals. August hogs are down 117 at 98.52. October's up 30 at 85.82. Brownfield.
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8: It'll be a pretty high year of insect pressure in soybeans this year just because we're having so much late planted soybeans.
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11: Good afternoon, everyone. Here's your latest forecast from the ABK Flooring Weather Center. We're looking at partly sunny, some scattered showers and storms moving in, highs in the upper 80s. For tonight, scattered showers and storms dropping to 72. Same pattern for Friday and Saturday, scattered showers and storms, highs both days in the mid-80s. And that's your latest forecast. I'm WTWO meteorologist Jesse Wong.
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2: News this hour at Town Hall. I'm Bob Agnew in Washington. A former Olympic canoe racer has pleaded not guilty to deliberately damaging the Lincoln Memorial reflecting pool. Norm Eisen is representing David Hearn, who says he will not get into the specifics about what he did or did not do at the reflecting pool.
3: We will reserve questions about exactly what happened for the trial. That is what the justice system is for. It is not a crime to touch the reflecting pool, to touch water in the United States of America.
2: The 67-year-old Hearn competed in three Summer Olympics as a canoeer. He's now from Bethesda, Maryland, and facing a felony count of property destruction. Democrat Graham Platner has announced he'll drop out of his state's U.S. Senate race after a former girlfriend accused him of sexual assault in an online video. He blasted party leaders for helping to orchestrate his departure.
4: People in D.C. need to stay in D.C. Decisions should not be made in back rooms by people in places of political power. Party apparatchiks are not the ones to make these decisions. These decisions need to be made in the open by the people of this state, the people who got us here.
2: And his departure expected to make it harder for Democrats to flip the seat of Susan Collins. U.S. stocks holding steady.
5: I'm Seth Sutel, and this is Markets in a Minute. Stocks are edging higher on Wall Street, and crude oil prices are easing a bit as traders keep a close eye on the latest fighting in the Middle East. The S&P 500 rose 0.4% in the first hour of trading Thursday. The Dow added 106 points. That's about 0.2%. The Nasdaq Composite rose 0.4%. The price of Brent crude fell 1%. Brent had risen sharply a day earlier following the latest flare-up in hostilities between the U.S. and Iran. Treasury yields also stabilized in the bond market. The yield on the 10-year Treasury was little changed at 4.56%. Seth Sutel, New York.
2: More of these stories at townhall.com.
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8: Good afternoon, everyone. Here's your latest forecast from the ABK Flooring Weather Center. We're looking at partly sunny, some scattered showers and storms moving in, highs in the upper 80s. For tonight, scattered showers and storms dropping to 72. Same pattern for Friday and Saturday, scattered showers and storms, highs both days in the mid-80s. And that's your latest forecast. I'm WTWO meteorologist Jesse Walker.
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9: We try to watch our weight, so our diet consists of Mountain Dew and, well, that's just about it.

0: Jelly Roll with hands up. This is interesting, but I mean, it just shows you the sign of the times, right? We want the fancy stuff, right? These things that make life easier, like not having to remember a key to get into your apartment. Okay, this happened. Ohio renters, they unexpectedly got this new expense after their landlord installed smart locks on every apartment door and then started charging everybody $9.99 a month to use them. So apparently, like I said, according to this social media post that's gone viral, no one in this apartment complex requested this keyless entry upgrade. Again, the landlord just did it. And residents were simply informed that the new locks would require this monthly subscription fee to get into their own apartments that they're already paying rent for. So I'm sure on the end of the landlord, you're not having to get that phone call in the middle of the night saying, I lost my key. I need help. I can't get in. Do you have an extra key? Yeah, they avoid that. But at the same time, let's face it, smart locks, batteries die. There's another headache. You're going to have to call a locksmith when they get out or locked out. So I don't know. I mean, that's an extra $120 a year. I think I could handle just using a key and hoping I don't lose it. Megan Maroney's next with Beautiful Things.
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4: Good afternoon, everyone. Here's your latest forecast from the ABK Flooring Weather Center. We're looking at partly sunny, some scattered showers and storms moving in, highs in the upper 80s. For tonight, scattered showers and storms dropping to 72. Same pattern for Friday and Saturday, scattered showers and storms, highs both days in the mid-80s. And that's your latest forecast. I'm WTWO meteorologist Jesse Walker.

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0: Right, right. That is George Burge along with Luke Bryan. Happy birthday. If today is your special day, you get to share your birthday with David Ball, who is 73. Yeah, he's got that thinking problem. you have Tom Hanks. He's turning the big 70 today. Courtney Love is 62. Fred Savage, you know, Kevin on the Wonder Years, is 50. Christina Hack, the TV host on Flip or Flop, is 43. And Douglas Booth from Romeo and Juliet, he is now 34. Happy birthday, everybody. Make it a good one. We're going to hear from the big song, MacArthur, from Hardy, Eric Church, Morgan Wallen, and Tim McGraw. All of them together, that's coming up a little after Florida Georgia Line.
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7: Good afternoon, everyone. Here's your latest forecast from the ABK Florian Weather Center. We're looking at partly sunny, some scattered showers and storms moving in, highs in the upper 80s. For tonight, scattered showers and storms dropping to 72. Same pattern for Friday and Saturday, scattered showers and storms, highs both days in the mid-80s. And that's your latest forecast. I'm WTWO meteorologist Jesse Wong.
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our friends say we're a little country. 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

0: That is Hardy, who co-wrote the song MacArthur, you just heard. And it brings together Tim McGraw, Eric Church, and Morgan Wallen, all telling the story of a family's legacy and their struggle to preserve it. So how easy was it to get everyone to join in together on this song? Well, he first invited Eric Church.
1: Eric was like, let's do it. And I was like, okay. And I remember like texting the songwriters on the side and being like, Eric Church is in. And then I like sent it to Morgan. And he was like, I'm in. And I was like, Morgan's in. And the songwriters are like, oh my God, what is happening? And then Tim McGraw.
0: I sure hope that we can get them all together live at some point. Maybe they can perform at one of the upcoming award shows. More music coming up.
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0: I'm Brent Barnett with Ag Headline News on Brownfield. The USDA is expanding disaster assistance coverage to help producers recover from losses. Undersecretary Richard Fordyce says improvements have been made across the board, including the removal of the pay limit for several programs.
1: Previously, there were payment limitations, and so if you lost a number of cattle, especially in today's cattle values, you probably were not going to be indemnified near to the value of your loss.
0: He tells Brownfield there were several changes made to the livestock indemnity program to provide better coverage. An economist says the profitability prospects for the 2026 soybean crop have improved due to the recent uptick in soybean prices. Ben Brown with the University of Missouri tells Brownfield two factors have led to an increase in demand, providing the perfect storm: biofuels policy and China's follow-through on purchase commitments.
2: The commitment of Chinese purchases for 2026 is 25 million metric tons of soybeans. Here in the last few days, they've come into the market and started buying to really start fulfilling that. So a long ways to go. We've only got like 3.5% of the commitment on the books at this point. But again, the timing matches when we should start seeing signals, and I think that's brought some optimism into the market.
0: Brown says rising input costs heading into 2027 will offset some of the gains. The USDA is reporting generally bearish export business last week. Old crop corn, soybean, soybean product, cotton, and rice were all below average, with beef and pork sales seeing week-to-week declines. On the Daily Wire, the USDA says China and unknown destinations purchased U.S. soybeans Thursday morning. China purchased 136,000 tons, and unknown destinations picked up 120,000 tons. I'm Brent Barnett, Brownfield.
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6: Good afternoon, everyone. Here's your latest forecast from the ABK Flooring Weather Center. We're looking at partly sunny, some scattered showers and storms moving in, highs in the upper 80s. For tonight, scattered showers and storms dropping to 72. Same pattern for Friday and Saturday, scattered showers and storms, highs both days in the mid-80s. And that's your latest forecast. I'm WTWO meteorologist Jesse Wong.
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2: News this hour at Town Hall. I'm Bob Agnew in Washington. The U.S. has launched new airstrikes against Iran, and Tehran responded by targeting Gulf countries. The exchange of fire threatening an interim deal intended to end the war in the Middle East, but sirens sounded at least three times in Bahrain. Missiles targeted Kuwait and Qatar. Ukrainian drones battered Russian oil facilities once again and set more oil tankers on fire.
3: Ukraine has hit more Russian oil facilities as well as setting two oil tankers ablaze in the Sea of Azov. The drone strikes on oil infrastructure across Russia have triggered a fuel crisis with gasoline shortages and fuel rationing in multiple regions. The strikes come a day after President Donald Trump pledged to grant Ukraine a license to manufacture the Patriot air defense systems. A top Ukrainian official, meanwhile, cautioned that it could take a year or more for the country to produce Patriot interceptor missiles. I'm Karen Shemas.
2: And all the concern about Iran and the United States raising new concerns about oil prices, but they have lost a little ground today off about $2.30 a barrel, and that's been a boon for stock prices. Now the Dow is up 182 points, the NASDAQ up by 314, the S&P up about 60. Facebook's parent company is now planning to build a huge AI data center in Canada.
4: Meta, the parent company of Facebook and Instagram, says it's investing more than $9.1 billion to build its first artificial intelligence data center in Canada and the largest outside the United States. The facility will be in Alberta and will be powered by a natural gas-fired plant being developed by a consortium. Alberta has been courting hyperscale data centers. Because the province's electricity grid cannot support multiple large AI data centers, it's prioritizing projects that have their own power generation, as Meta plans to do. I'm Donna Water.
2: More of these stories at townhall.com.
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7: Good afternoon, everyone. Here's your latest forecast from the ABK Flooring Weather Center. We're looking at partly sunny, some scattered showers and storms moving in, highs in the upper 80s. For tonight, scattered showers and storms dropping to 72. Same pattern for Friday and Saturday, scattered showers and storms, highs both days in the mid-80s. And that's your latest forecast. I'm WTWO meteorologist Jesse Wong.
0: We are the General. Cowboy boots, welcome.

Slowly but surely, we're getting there. Happy Friday Eve. We've got Blake Shelton, Gwen Stefani, and Kenny Chesney on the way. Right now, it is Zach, John, King.

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0: one of several of Taylor Swift's guests at her wedding. That was Kenny Chesney with Carry On. And speaking of Taylor's wedding, Taylor and Travis, people are making money left and right here, getting creative. After the wedding there at Madison Square Garden, entrepreneurs, yes, they are capitalizing on the event by selling bizarre memorabilia online. So the website, New York City Garbage, is offering keepsakes collected directly outside the venue. Soda can tops, fabric scraps, a single AirPod, $25 each. somebody on eBay has listed a plastic bag allegedly filled with air collected from outside the arena for a staggering $49,000, almost $50,000. Despite the extreme price tags and unusual nature of these items, they've already generated hundreds of views and significant traction. And hey, I'm talking about it, right? So I don't know if anyone has bought into any of these things, but it's part of the excitement of a wedding of a celebrity, I guess. So hopefully those who are trying to sell these things, hopefully they do make a couple bucks for their creativity. And, you know, it does take time to pick up, you know, trash and list it on eBay and whatnot. So good luck to them. Dustin Lynch is up next with Good Girl.
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1: Good afternoon, everyone. Here's your latest forecast from the ABK Flooring Weather Center. We're looking at partly sunny, some scattered showers and storms moving in, highs in the upper 80s. For tonight, scattered showers and storms dropping to 72. Same pattern for Friday and Saturday, scattered showers and storms, highs both days in the mid-80s. And that's your latest forecast. I'm WTWO meteorologist Jesse Wong.
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0: Riley Green. Later on this fall, Nashville Songwriters Association International will give Riley its Songwriter Artist of the Year honor. That's happening September 22nd during the 9th annual Nashville Songwriter Awards at the historic Ryman Auditorium. So very excited about that for him. I mean, how cool is that? And those tickets, you can find out more, you know, if you just follow him and you could be there the night that he gets this honor. And also previously announced, Vince Gill, he will get the Kris Kristofferson Lifetime Achievement Award, with Paul Williams picking up the NSAI President's Keystone Award. But you could be there. Those tickets, find out more about how you can get your hands on them if you just head on over and visit the historic Ryman Auditorium's website.
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5: Just when you thought broadleaf weeds were winning the fight, Status Herbicide delivers the knockout punch to nearly 200 types. But the post-emergence fight isn't over yet. HPPD-resistant weeds have entered the ring. And what the water hemp? Status Herbicide just brought in Zidua SC Herbicide for a tank mix. Looks like HPPD-resistant weeds are going to be knocked down for a while. And that's why Status Herbicide is the number one broadleaf herbicide in corn. Talk to your BASF retailer about Status Herbicide. 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
7: Good afternoon, everyone. Here's your latest forecast from the ABK Flooring Weather Center. We're looking at partly sunny, some scattered showers and storms moving in, highs in the upper 80s. For tonight, scattered showers and storms dropping to 72. Same pattern for Friday and Saturday, scattered showers and storms, highs both days in the mid-80s. And that's your latest forecast. I'm WTWO meteorologist Jesse Walker.
8: 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We just know the best country songs.

0: worth your while, that is Russell Dickerson. There is a new Guinness World Record, and it's all because of a group of university students from Italy. Yes, they created and they were able to get it to fly the world's largest paper airplane. They hand-built it all out of paper and glue. That's it. And the wingspan, 65.75 feet, measured 23 feet long, and they launched it, right? And it worked. Okay, it traveled a distance of 193.5 feet, dethroning the previous record set by a German institute back in 2013. So they worked hard for this, months of serious engineering and calculations, and their successful flight officially brings the unique world record back to Italy after 13 years. So much congratulations to them.
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1: You'll hear new country and new artist interviews.
0: And artist news. Yeah, it's kind of a big deal. You see what I did there?
1: Yeah. We've talked about this.

0: Well, we've all had a Rocky Mountain high, courtesy of John Denver. The other side of that coin coming for us now, Corey Kent, Co-Wetzel, at his Rocky Mountain low. Hope you are doing well as we plow on through the workday with plenty of the best country. Got one from Jason Aldean just a couple minutes off.
1: The burrito is fire.
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6: 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And we'll see you at the fair. It's another week of great family movies at the Indiana Theater on Main Street in downtown Washington. Premiering this week, it's Moana. 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Moana. Premiering this week at the Indiana Theater. On the other screen, catch Minions and Monsters. 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
8: Good afternoon, everyone. Here's your latest forecast from the ABK Flooring Weather Center. We're looking at partly sunny, some scattered showers and storms moving in, highs in the upper 80s. For tonight, scattered showers and storms dropping to 72. Same pattern for Friday and Saturday, scattered showers and storms, highs both days in the mid-80s. And that's your latest forecast. I'm WTWO meteorologist Jesse Walk.
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8: Good afternoon, everyone. Here's your latest forecast from the ABK Flooring Weather Center. We're looking at partly sunny, some scattered showers and storms moving in, highs in the upper 80s. For tonight, scattered showers and storms dropping to 72. Same pattern for Friday and Saturday, scattered showers and storms, highs both days in the mid-80s. And that's your latest forecast. I'm WTWO meteorologist Jesse Wong.
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0: I always love it when we get a cross-genre duet across the desk because, well, you never know exactly what it's going to sound like. And another perfect example right there, Lainey Wilson working with John Mayer, Phone, Keys, Wallet. Collaborations continue too. Kenny Chesney, Uncle Cracker in minutes, plus new Taylor Swift.
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0: If we could sing, we'd audition to be on The Road. You know, that singing show with Keith Urban and Blake Shelton. But we can't, so we'll just keep singing in the shower right here in Washington. We are the General. We are the General.
1: He's a ranch hand in a pinch, man. 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
1: Horseback, latest one there from Cody Johnson, the former prison guard turned country singer. Don't go far, Thomas Rhett on the way in just a couple. 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And Kane Brown has a song for his bride.
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12: Good afternoon, everyone. Here's your latest forecast from the ABK Flooring Weather Center. We're looking at partly sunny, some scattered showers and storms moving in, highs in the upper 80s. For tonight, scattered showers and storms dropping to 72. Same pattern for Friday and Saturday, scattered showers and storms, highs both days in the mid-80s. And that's your latest forecast. I'm WTWO meteorologist Jesse Walker.
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4: Good afternoon, everyone. Here's your latest forecast from the ABK Flooring Weather Center. We're looking at partly sunny, some scattered showers and storms moving in, highs in the upper 80s. For tonight, scattered showers and storms dropping to 72. Same pattern for Friday and Saturday, scattered showers and storms, highs both days in the mid-80s. And that's your latest forecast. I'm WTWO meteorologist Jesse Walk.
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0: We are playing it for you, the best country and nothing but. That includes fresh new stuff as well as the songs we know and love. Perfect example of the latter category for the Eli Young Band just a couple minutes from now. Plus, a song that debuted on American Idol, courtesy of one of the judges. Luke Bryan is just a couple minutes away.
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2: News this hour from Town Hall. I'm Keith Peters in Washington. The U.S. says it hit some 90 sites in Iran today.
3: That includes sites at an airport, as well as missile launchers. That's according to black and white footage released by the U.S. Military Central Command. Meanwhile, in Iran, they say at least one person has been killed, a firefighter who was responding to a strike at an airport in Iranshahr. They also say that bridges apparently were targeted again for the first time in the war since the ceasefire has been put in place. U.S. President Donald Trump had threatened to begin targeting infrastructure in Iran over its continued attacks on ships trying to go through the Strait of Hormuz.
2: That's correspondent John Gambrell reporting. It appears the Jeffrey Epstein saga isn't ending anytime soon. Correspondent Laura Winters says the matter is still being investigated on Capitol Hill.
4: The House Oversight Committee will likely continue to investigate people tied to Jeffrey Epstein as the investigation approaches the one-year mark later this month. Regardless of which party ends up controlling Congress in the fall, it appears lawmakers are still under pressure to investigate those connected to the convicted sex offender who died behind bars in 2019 in a New York City jail. The panel has interviewed more than a dozen people, and so far, no new information has surfaced that has resulted in criminal charges. Laura Winters reporting.
2: A video played in a Utah court reveals that the defendant in Charlie Kirk's killing told his roommate he wishes he hadn't done it the day after Kirk was shot in the neck while speaking to a crowd at Utah Valley University. Lance Twiggs, who is also defendant Tyler Robinson's romantic partner, described the interaction with Robinson during a recorded interview. On Wall Street, the Dow up by 139 points, the S&P 500 advanced 60. More at townhall.com.
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6: Here is your weather forecast from the ABK Flooring Weather Center. Showers and thunderstorms likely before midnight tonight. Look for increasing clouds with a low around 71 degrees. Showers possibly thunderstorm mainly before 11 o'clock tomorrow with an afternoon high of 85. A 50-50 chance of showers and thunderstorms tomorrow night. Mainly in the overnight, mostly cloudy with low 69. And for Saturday, 50-50 shot of rain, possibly thunderstorm, mostly cloudy, high near 84.
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0: Beautiful Things comes to us courtesy of Megan Maroney as we play Great Country and Nothing But right here for you. Coming up, a song that's become a crossover smash onto the pop chart from one of the biggest names in music right now, period, Ella Langley. We'll hear from her and Lee Bryce, too, in just a couple.
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9: Here is your weather forecast from the ABK Flooring Weather Center. Showers and thunderstorms likely before midnight tonight. Look for increasing clouds with a low around 71 degrees. Showers possibly thunderstorm mainly before 11 o'clock tomorrow with an afternoon high of 85. A 50-50 chance of showers and thunderstorms tomorrow night. Mainly in the overnight, mostly cloudy with low 69. And for Saturday, 50-50 shot of rain possibly thunderstorm, mostly cloudy, high near 84.
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1: 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Static projects will be on display in the new exhibit building starting July 19th. And in addition, livestock shows will run the week of July 20th through the 24th, highlighting the dedication, skill, and hard work of all the 4-H members. 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
2: Here is your weather forecast from the ABK Flooring Weather Center. Showers and thunderstorms likely before midnight tonight. Look for increasing clouds with a low around 71 degrees. Showers possibly thunderstorm mainly before 11 o'clock tomorrow with an afternoon high of 85. A 50-50 chance of showers and thunderstorms tomorrow night. Mainly in the overnight, mostly cloudy with low 69. And for Saturday, 50-50 shot of rain possibly thunderstorm, mostly cloudy, high near 84.
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0: He's been at it for some time, working as a songwriter. In fact, signed a publishing deal to go to Nashville in the first place. Now with a hit song of his own, Graylin James, his name, and his Water at a Wedding. Keep it here, Jason Aldean's latest one, just a couple minutes off.
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4: News this hour from Town Hall. I'm Keith Peters in Washington. Several Maine Democrats are jockeying to replace Graham Plantner as the nominee to take on Republican Senator Susan Collins in November, correspondent Laura Winters reports.
5: A lot of uncertainty in both Democrat and Republican circles in Maine as Democrats look to replace Graham Plantner on the ticket now that he's dropped out, and Republicans are left to wonder who Susan Collins will be running against and what their new strategy will be. Collins is trying to win a sixth term in the Senate in a state that voted for Kamala Harris back in 2024. Democrats have until July 27th to declare a new candidate. Laura Winters reporting.
4: There's more fighting in the Middle East as the U.S. and Iran intensify their conflict.
6: U.S. President Donald Trump had threatened to begin targeting infrastructure in Iran over its continued attacks on ships trying to go through the Strait of Hormuz through a route around Oman to the south. Missile alert sirens went off in Bahrain, Kuwait, and Qatar this morning as Iran retaliated. There's no word on if there's any damage in those Gulf countries, but it just shows how everything is escalating, and this interim deal to try to end the war now looks increasingly at risk.
4: Correspondent John Gambrell reporting. The defendant in Charlie Kirk's killing told his roommate he wishes he hadn't done it. The day after the conservative activist was shot in the neck while speaking to a crowd at Utah Valley University, according to a recording played in court Thursday. Lance Twiggs, who is also suspect Tyler Robinson's romantic partner, described the interaction with Robinson at their apartment in an interview with law enforcement that was aired by prosecutors. On Wall Street, the Dow by 139 points, the S&P 500 advanced 60. More on these stories at townhall.com.
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9: Here is your weather forecast from the ABK Flooring Weather Center. Showers and thunderstorms likely before midnight tonight. Look for increasing clouds with a low around 71 degrees. Showers possibly thunderstorm mainly before 11 o'clock tomorrow with an afternoon high of 85. A 50-50 chance of showers and thunderstorms tomorrow night. Mainly in the overnight, mostly cloudy with low 69. And for Saturday, 50-50 shot of rain, possibly thunderstorm, mostly cloudy, high near 84.
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0: And after work, we sound great anytime. 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
1: New truck, big lift,
2: well, there are a handful of things
1: we've been
2: that
1: tearing up since way
2: right
1: back when. These wheels are in.
2: As I started to learn
1: new
2: a little
1: hits,
2: bit more about
1: new
2: this,
1: seats,
2: the one
1: no
2: was
1: hit,
2: the
1: story,
2: our president,
1: and you just can't fake that. So let's change that.

My baby's pushed to start. I'll talk full speed, off road, on me, 0 to 100 fast. 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

0: Mazzani. Songs you know. Four Star Country. The General.
1: So hands on deck, but it also, the good part of the football is we can certainly, you know, spend time, resources, and effort towards helping all of our other sports.
2: I've been out on the road,
1: soccer,
2: lonely at night,
1: getting into men's and women's basketball, and in the
2: been
1: spring,
2: a while.
1: You know, baseball and stuff.
2: So it's on my
1: spring
2: mind.
1: Football and things like that, so we can pour into to some of our other sports.
2: I
1: enjoyed my time
2: at
1: NC State and Wake Forest.
2: And I thought to myself,
1: with football, but I've
2: also
1: use
2: some
1: enjoyed
2: of that.
1: It in a different way. And
2: his boots like glass on a sawdust floor.
1: Look forward to, you know, the
2: had moves like nothing I'd ever seen before.
1: Helping
2: so
1: grow
2: I walked right up,
1: resources
2: and I pulled him to the side.
1: Opportunities.

0: beer joint.
1: Change
0: a few
1: of the
0: guys.
1: Life in the next 40 years. I know
0: this cute
1: a lot of
0: little country girl called
1: that
0: mine.
1: Has gotten in the way of some of that.
0: Boy, let me tell you, she was the prettiest thing I'd ever seen.
1: Providing an incredible opportunity for student athletes to play a sport that they may love
0: right
1: and earn a degree and serve for the rest
0: gave
1: of their
0: me
1: lives.
0: A look so like, let's get out of here.

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Tell you what, folks, that competition brings

0: Made a splash with that duet with Jason Aldean. That was his debut single called Friends Like That. Now he's back for more. This time, with the training wheels off, John Morgan flying solo on Kid Myself. Direct from Los Angeles to you, Stella Lefty is straight ahead.
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5: 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And the Bar MC Rodeo is back by popular demand Monday night, July 13th. The fair concludes with the 4-H Livestock Auction capping off the events Tuesday night, July 14th. 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
9: Here is your forecast from the ABK Flooring Weather Center. Showers and thunderstorms likely before midnight tonight. Look for increasing clouds with a low around 71 degrees. Showers possibly a thunderstorm mainly before 11 o'clock tomorrow with an afternoon high of 85. A 50-50 chance of showers and thunderstorms tomorrow night. Mainly in the overnight, mostly cloudy with a low of 69. And for Saturday, 50-50 shot of rain possibly thunderstorm, mostly cloudy, high near 84.
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0: oh my upon. 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
0: Watch is going to kick in at 8 o'clock tonight for the tri-state, and it will run until Saturday night. The National Weather Service says multiple rounds of showers and thunderstorms are expected tonight.
2: Don't
0: Saturday night, heavy rainfall
2: moved
0: expected
2: in,
0: as time for the potential of flash flooding. Right now, there is
2: really
0: no rain on radar, enough to threaten the ballgames
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0: 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I'm 9, first one meteorologist, so KJ Jacobs, on News Radio 700, WLW.
1: 88 degrees in Cincinnati. 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
2: 4 years ago, he signed a publishing deal. 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Wow. Jacob Hackworth off to a great start. Here he goes with What Took You So Long. Cody Johnson, just a couple minutes from now, and we'll hear from Trace Adkins, too.
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1: Hey, very delightful good evening to you, and welcome once again out to Great American Ballpark in downtown Cincinnati. The Reds scored 11 last night. We'll see what they've got in store for an encore tonight as they go for the series victory over the Philadelphia Phillies. Brady Singer takes the mound for the Reds. It's Jesus Luzardo taking the hill for Philadelphia. First pitch comes your way shortly, but right now, here's Yid with tonight's pregame show. Yid.
2: Thank you, Tommy. 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
2: Julian Garcia talks about the pitch that helped him get to the big leagues, and you'll hear from the first ever Major League Baseball player drafted. This is the Cincinnati Reds pregame.

0: Their three-game series tonight here at Great American Ballpark, and you're listening to the Cincinnati Reds pregame show. I'm Dave Armbruster. Julian Garcia made his major league debut on June 23rd at the age of 31. He has appeared in six games so far. He's 0-1 with a 1.93 ERA. And Tommy Thrall had a chance to talk with the Colorado native.
1: You rely pretty heavily on your breaking stuff. When did that kind of become your game? Is that something you've always done, or in the past have you been able to rely a little bit more on a fastball?
2: In the past, yeah, that wasn't always my thing. You know, in college, I had a fastball and a big 12-6 curveball, and then the sweeper kind of became a thing in 21, and I really worked on it on that year that I was out of baseball in 23, and then 24 and 25 in Kansas City with the Monarchs, I really kind of just mastered it and just threw it in advantage counts as well as behind in counts, and it's just a pitch I can come back to that I have comfortable feeling for, and you know, I still have a good fastball, I still have a good cutter. Like I said, I had the 12-6 breaking ball. I've always been able to spin the baseball, but you know, the sweeper, just I've seen a lot of swings and misses on it, and it's just a strength that I've had, and I'm gonna continue to use it in, you know, in different counts, and but being smart as well as not being too predictable and using that fastball in counts that I need to.
1: Have you kind of had to learn how to use it maybe a little bit differently up here than maybe what you've had success with at the lower levels?
2: For sure. Like last night was a great example where it's like I faced a guy like Boehm who's seen a lot of pitching, you know, and good stuff from a lot of people in this league. And, you know, I threw a couple uncompetitive sliders, you know, and I think that was – I saw the takes that he had with them. And, you know, it's going to be a learning process of, okay, I need to get this down in the zone, not be too perfect with it, but, you know, I can't leave it hanging where it's going to lead to cashing in runs or hiring my ERA or whatever it is, you know. So it's just a learning process where to use it, you know, like I said, not get too predictable with it and, you know, obviously not be too perfect with it.
0: We are counting down the first pitch between the Reds and Phillies, and this is the Reds Radio Network.
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0: It's Thursday Night Baseball here in downtown Cincinnati as the Reds take on the Phillies, and you're listening to the Cincinnati Reds pregame show. I'm Dave Armbruster. Time for the voice of the fan. Here's Nick Kirby.
6: It really has been a lot of fun to watch Sal Stewart this season. Stewart obviously got off to the incredible start to the year, but like most rookies do, he cooled off, partially due to the classic league adjusting to him. Well, he certainly is no longer cooled off. Sal has homered 4 times in his last 8 games and already has 19 homers before the All-Star break. The one thing that I'm really curious about with Stewart is just how high of a ceiling does he have power-wise. If you followed Stewart at all throughout his minor league career, he didn't hit for a ton of power until recently. In fact, prior to 2025, he had never hit more than 12 homers in a season and never slugged higher than 460. But if you look at his last 140 games overall between the majors and minors, he has 33 homers. I don't think it's completely out of the question to think that Stewart could hit 40 or maybe even 50 home runs one season. My name is Nick Kirby, and I co-host the daily Chatterbox Reds podcast. Go Reds!
0: The Reds welcome Brady Singer back to the mound tonight. The right-hander is 3-8 with a 5.03 ERA. This will be his third career start against Philadelphia. He's 1-1 against them with an ERA of 4.09. And this welcome back report is brought to you by Elk & Elk, serious lawyers for serious injuries and an official sponsor of the Cincinnati Reds. Call 1-800-ELK-OHIO. 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
0: Natty Reds pregame show rolls on now as we get you ready for the Reds and Phillies. I'm Dave Armbruster. Well, the annual Major League first-year player draft gets underway this Saturday in Philadelphia. The first ever draft took place back in 1965. The Reds picked Johnny Bench in the second round of that draft. The very first player taken, that was Rick Monday by the Kansas City Royals out of Arizona State.
19: Nobody knew what was going to happen because when the first draft came on at Arizona State, we were actually in uniform playing at Rosenblatt Stadium in the College World Series. We were seated down the right field line waiting for a game to be completed on the field, and then we were going to play our game. Well, eventually we won the World Championship, or the College World Championship, against Ohio State a few days later. But here comes members of the media. You know, this was ticker tape at the time. It was not social media. It was not cell phones. And the guys are coming down, and Bobby Winkles was our coach. And he goes, "Hey, guys," and they're yelling out, "Hey, Rick, you were the number one pick in the draft." But nobody understood what was going to happen. What if I didn't sign? Because I came close to signing 2 years prior to that. 8 different teams were talking to me out of high school here in Southern California. One of them was the Dodgers. And the scout that was trying to sign me and had my mom and I to dinner one night was Tommy Lasorda, who at the time was a scout. Well, he put a contract in front of my mom's name. I'm 17. I'm just out of high school. And my mom had pen in hand, ready to sign the contract. She put it down and said, "No, he needs to go to college." And Tommy took the contract back, not just once, but he did it three different times and put bigger numbers in. My mom, a single parent, would have had to work years to reach these numbers. And she finally put the pen down and said, nope, Rick needs to go to college and have at least a foundation for an education in case he gets hurt or can't make it to the big league level. Tommy Lasorda then later on, who I played for with the Dodgers, he says, you know, your mom did the best negotiating tactic I've ever seen. I said, my mom was not negotiating. My mom was protecting.
0: Stick around. Tommy sits down with Reds manager Terry Francona next. This is the Reds Radio Network.
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6: Welcome back to the Reds pregame show. Time for a daily chat with Reds manager Terry Francona. Tito, for the most part, you got to relax a little bit and enjoy a win. It was probably a little anxious watching Chase Burns grind through his five innings. What'd you make of him last night?
7: You know, he had six walks, two strikeouts, which is unlike Chase. And you could see from the very beginning, like he heaved some fastballs way up and out of the strike zone. You know, was he overamped or was he flying open? Maybe a little bit of both. But man, when he was in that fifth inning, you know, we had a lead, but man, he gets over 100. I was very stressed. I admit it. I mean, there's probably something to be stressed about every game, but I mean, we had somebody up in the pen and you're just trying to figure out how much wiggle room, because I thought he could get out of it, but also have an obligation to kind of keep an eye on this kid. That's a hard thing to do in the middle of a game.
6: You opened up this game with some big offense, the back-to-back home runs capping a big inning, obviously. But what stood out offensively in that game, maybe above the home runs, was the opposite field hitting. Is that by design? Is it just by chance? Is that just a product of a really good executed approach?
7: I'd say the last one. And you've heard me a million times. When guys square up balls the opposite way, you're doing a lot of things right. And then it's not a surprise when you pull a ball later because you're laying off the ball in because you're balanced and your bat head's coming through. All the things you have to, you can't hit a ball the other way hard without being balanced and being on time. And it's just a really good way to hit.
6: I've talked to guys where they'll say one swing can kind of lock them in. Is it possible for a night like that, not just because you scored a bunch of runs, but because of, like we were talking about, the approach and it worked, can that kind of maybe lock some guys in? Is that the hope moving forward?
7: Yeah, you know, I remember when it warmed up, and it is now, it's summertime, and you felt good at the plate, it carried over, or it had a chance to carry over. You know, early in the year, you get a hit or whatever, and then you come back and you have to put your bat on the heater and get the pine tar. Good hitters, once they find it, they usually keep it for a while. Now, the game's changing, and pitchers now, they throw so hard that it is different from night to night. But I still think once you feel good, it usually lasts.
6: We continue our pregame conversation with Reds manager Terry Francona in a moment on the Reds Radio Network.
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6: Welcome back to our pregame conversation with Reds manager Terry Francona. Tito Noelvi Marte is a guy that we've seen can change games at times. The home run and a huge three-run double last night for him. How happy does it make you to see a guy like that have that kind of success?
7: I want everybody on our club to have success, but you're right. I mean, he's had a lot thrown at him. They were two really big hits. The double was huge late in the game. I know he didn't lean on it. But, man, that three runs, because you could just see Philly was coming, and they felt like, you know, they were going to unload their bullpen because they thought they could come back, and that kind of separated it.
6: A game like that, obviously a nice win. We've seen pitchers, and we talked about Burns and his struggles, we've seen pitchers elevate their pitch count. Now, when you've got a guy like Lauder that's moving to the bullpen, he talked earlier about the ability to get guys out earlier. How much of that is reliant also on hitters and getting hitters to be able to chase pitches early in the count so maybe your starters can get deeper?
7: And I think there's another thing to that is when you are ahead, and we preach that so much, and we haven't done it well enough yet, but when you are ahead, you get 0-2, 1-2, not allowing hitters to crawl back into it and make it 3-2. Now you've given them 5, 6, 7 pitches to see, and you've got to make a really good pitch because they become more dangerous. I thought when he came in the game last night, he got some quick outs on like 2-3 pitches, and that's pitching.
6: That's Reds manager Terry Francona. The Reds go for a series victory over the Phillies coming up shortly. It has more of the pregame show next on the Reds Radio Network.
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0: Here's tonight's pitching matchup for Cincinnati. It's right-hander Brady Singer. He is 3-8 with a 5.03 ERA. Left-hander Jesus Luzardo goes to the mound for Philadelphia. He's 7-4, his ERA 3.75. The Reds and Phillies are up next on the Reds Radio Network.
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0: Sal Stewart swings the first pitch. He hits a fly ball to center, but Crawford is back on it, under it, waiting on it. He's got it. And there's quickly two gone in the first.
1: Gives up a lot of fly balls like that. Mm-hmm. And in Philadelphia and many times here at Great American Ballpark, you give up too many fly balls, those can result in home runs.
0: Yeah, it kind of makes you wonder, will he have the success on the road here that he has had elsewhere away from Citizens Bank Park because of that fact? Here's J.J. Blidé. Nobody on, two men are out. Lizardo kicks and delivers, and Blidé swings, and he drives it high in the air, but playable in right. Rincones is over to make the catch, and the Reds are quickly down 1-2-3 in the first. Reds and Phillies, nothing-nothing at the end of one on the Reds Radio Network.
2: 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We will announce the winner in mid-August. It's the Making a Difference Award, presented by the Davies County United Way, Walmart of Washington, and WAMW. The Washington High School Choir will be singing the national anthem for the St. Louis Cardinals versus Atlanta Braves game on Sunday, July 12th at Busch Stadium in St. Louis. Game time is 2:15 Eastern. 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